0: New SEC filing saying corporate info was accessed. The Dukes of Hazzard star Ben Jones has died. He played a mechanic known as Cooter on the show. Jones' wife says on social media he suffered a heart attack. He was 84. I'm Stephanie Officer, ABC News.
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9: Here's your WTZQ Radio Four Seasons forecast for Monday. We're going to be mostly sunny today. We've got a chance of showers and thunderstorms this afternoon. Highs in the mid-80s. Our chance of rain is 40%. Tonight, mostly clear. We'll have some patchy fog over midnight. Lows in the upper 60s. Tomorrow, patchy fog in the morning. Chance of showers and thunderstorms in the afternoon. Highs in the mid-80s.

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2: Here's your WTZQ Radio Four Seasons forecast for Monday. We're going to be mostly sunny today. We've got a chance of showers and thunderstorms this afternoon. Highs in the mid-80s. Our chance of rain is 40%. Tonight, mostly clear. We'll have some patchy fog over midnight. Lows in the upper 60s. Tomorrow, patchy fog in the morning. Chance of showers and thunderstorms in the afternoon. Highs in the mid-80s.

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2: I'm Stephanie Officer. The United Nations monitoring Colombia's recovery from a magnitude 7.4 earthquake that so far has killed 132. UN Deputy Spokesperson Farhan Haq.
3: Our thoughts go out to all who have suffered as a result of this earthquake, and we stand ready to help as needed.
2: The White House has pledged $15.5 million in aid for Colombia's earthquake response. The former joint base in Charleston, South Carolina, renamed today in honor of that state's late Senator Lindsey Graham. At the ceremony, Defense Secretary Pete Hegseth said Graham dedicated his life to serving the state and the U.S. Armed Forces.
4: Those gray tails that say Charleston, now when they land in far-flung places, will say Graham. The world will remember that name.
2: Hegseth saying Graham knew that to ensure peace, we must be prepared for war. Graham died on July 11th at the age of 71. This is ABC News. Offensive coordinator Eric Bieniemy returned to the Kansas City Chiefs for the first practice since his wife was shot in their Virginia home. His 27-year-old son has been arrested. One closely watched Senate race is facing a surge in deepfake ads.
5: In one, Republican Ken Paxton is seen driving a convertible with two mistresses as passengers. In another ad, his Democratic opponent, James Tallarico, is depicted in a dress singing about transgender rights.
6: Boys in white dresses with blue satin sashes.
5: Texas is one of 29 states with laws against AI-generated political ads, but here the ban applies only within 30 days of an election. Jim Ryan, ABC News in Dallas-Fort Worth.
2: The L.A. Sheriff's Office says a 27-year-old man was arrested Sunday at Kim Kardashian's Hidden Hills, California home on suspicion of burglary. They say deputies responded to the property following a report from a security guard of a break-in. I'm Stephanie Officer, ABC News.
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15: Here's your WTZQ Radio Four Seasons forecast for Monday. We're going to be mostly sunny today. We've got a chance of showers and thunderstorms this afternoon. Highs in the mid-80s. Our chance of rain is 40%. Tonight, mostly clear. We'll have some patchy fog over midnight, lows in the upper 60s. Tomorrow, patchy fog in the morning, chance of showers and thunderstorms in the afternoon, highs in the mid-80s.

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7: If people evolved from apes, why are there still apes?

mostly sunny today. We've got a chance of showers and thunderstorms this afternoon. Highs in the mid-80s. Our chance of rain is 40%. Tonight, mostly clear. We'll have some patchy fog over midnight. Lows in the upper 60s. Tomorrow, patchy fog in the morning. Chance of showers and thunderstorms in the afternoon. Highs in the mid-80s.

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2: I'm Stephanie Officer. The United Nations monitoring Colombia's recovery from a magnitude 7.4 earthquake that so far has killed 132. UN Deputy Spokesperson Farhan Haq.
3: Our thoughts go out to all who have suffered as a result of this earthquake, and we stand ready to help as needed.
2: The White House has pledged $15.5 million in aid for Colombia's earthquake response. The former joint base in Charleston, South Carolina, renamed today in honor of that state's late Senator Lindsey Graham. At the ceremony, Defense Secretary Pete Hegseth said Graham dedicated his life to serving the state and the U.S. Armed Forces.
4: Those gray tails that say Charleston, now when they land in far-flung places, will say Graham. The world will remember that name.
2: Hegseth saying Graham knew that to ensure peace, we must be prepared for war. Graham died on July 11th at the age of 71. This is ABC News. Offensive coordinator Eric Bieniemy returned to the Kansas City Chiefs for the first practice since his wife was shot in their Virginia home. His 27-year-old son has been arrested. One closely watched Senate race is facing a surge in deepfake ads.
5: In one, Republican Ken Paxton is seen driving a convertible with two mistresses as passengers. In another ad, his Democratic opponent James Tallarico is depicted in a dress singing about transgender rights.
6: Boys in white dresses with blue satin sashes.
5: Texas is one of 29 states with laws against AI-generated political ads, but here the ban applies only within 30 days of an election. Jim Ryan, ABC News in Dallas-Fort Worth.
2: The L.A. Sheriff's Office says a 27-year-old man was arrested Sunday at Kim Kardashian's Hidden Hills, California home on suspicion of burglary. They say deputies responded to the property following a report from a security guard of a break-in. I'm Stephanie Officer, ABC News.
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15: Here's your WTZQ Radio Four Seasons forecast for Monday. We're going to be mostly sunny today. We've got a chance of showers and thunderstorms this afternoon. Highs in the mid-80s. Our chance of rain is 40%. Tonight, mostly clear. We'll have some patchy fog over midnight. Lows in the upper 60s. Tomorrow, patchy fog in the morning. Chance of showers and thunderstorms in the afternoon. Highs in the mid-80s.

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2: Here's your WTZQ Radio Four Seasons forecast for Monday. We're going to be mostly sunny today. We've got a chance of showers and thunderstorms this afternoon. Highs in the mid-80s. Our chance of rain is 40%. Tonight, mostly clear. We'll have some patchy fog over midnight. Lows in the upper 60s. Tomorrow, patchy fog in the morning. Chance of showers and thunderstorms in the afternoon. Highs in the mid-80s.

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5: Attention all units. 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Blonde, 5 feet tall, and possibly armed with a microphone and sarcastic wit.
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3: I'm Stephanie Officer. The United Nations monitoring Colombia's recovery from a magnitude 7.4 earthquake that so far has killed 132. UN Deputy Spokesperson Farhan Haq.
4: Our thoughts go out to all who have suffered as a result of this earthquake, and we stand ready to help as needed.
3: The White House has pledged $15.5 million in aid for Colombia's earthquake response. The former joint base in Charleston, South Carolina, renamed today in honor of that state's late Senator Lindsey Graham. At the ceremony, Defense Secretary Pete Hegseth said Graham dedicated his life to serving the state and the U.S. Armed Forces.
5: Those gray tails that say Charleston, now when they land in far-flung places, will say Graham. The world will remember that name.
3: Hegseth saying Graham knew that to ensure peace, we must be prepared for war. Graham died on July 11th at the age of 71. This is ABC News. Offensive coordinator Eric Bieniemy returned to the Kansas City Chiefs for the first practice since his wife was shot in their Virginia home. His 27-year-old son has been arrested. One closely watched Senate race is facing a surge in deepfake ads.
6: In one, Republican Ken Paxton is seen driving a convertible with two mistresses as passengers. In another ad, his Democratic opponent James Tallarico is depicted in a dress singing about transgender rights.
7: Boys in white dresses with blue satin sashes.
6: Texas is one of 29 states with laws against AI-generated political ads, but here the ban applies only within 30 days of an election. Jim Ryan, ABC News in Dallas-Fort Worth.
3: The L.A. Sheriff's Office says a 27-year-old man was arrested Sunday at Kim Kardashian's Hidden Hills, California home on suspicion of burglary. They say deputies responded to the property following a report from a security guard of a break-in. I'm Stephanie Officer, ABC News.
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16: Here's your WTZQ Radio Four Seasons forecast for Monday. We're going to be mostly sunny today. We've got a chance of showers and thunderstorms this afternoon. Highs in the mid-80s. Our chance of rain is 40%. Tonight, mostly clear. We'll have some patchy fog over midnight. Lows in the upper 60s. Tomorrow, patchy fog in the morning. Chance of showers and thunderstorms in the afternoon. Highs in the mid-80s.

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5: The world of Lake Point Landing, that's a great topic. I think the way that somebody could best experience that is come take a tour. 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There is no buy-in fee, nothing like that. You just come, be a part of the campus. We have monthly rent. We do have some buy-ins in our villas. It's just a great, great place to be. In our assisted services, we have customized care so that we will get a care plan directed just specifically to what your needs are. Don't wait. Come while the decision is yours, and you can make that decision to come to a fabulous place, because that's what Lake Point Landing is. It's amazing. I am so gratified when I'll get a call from a family member who came to us when they were moving in their loved one, and they were just so riddled with anxiety, and then a month later they'll call me and they'll say, why did we wait so long to do this?

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5: Here's your WTZQ Radio Four Seasons forecast for Monday. We're going to be mostly sunny today. We've got a chance of showers and thunderstorms this afternoon. Highs in the mid-80s. Our chance of rain is 40%. Tonight, mostly clear. We'll have some patchy fog over midnight. Lows in the upper 60s.

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1: ABC News, I'm Stephanie Officer. Aid groups are deploying to Western Colombia after Monday's powerful 7.4 magnitude earthquake. Officials say killed at least 132 people. Around 1,600 buildings were reported damaged or collapsed. Many more families picking through the rubble or searching for missing loved ones on citizen-run websites set up to publish their information. World Vision Colombia's Barbara Mello says they're working to provide safe spaces for children in the quake's aftermath.
2: We are trying to get some food, water, and above all, we're trying to display people on the field so we can be there with the children and establish something that we call child-friendly spaces.
1: The mayor of Cali, Colombia, has issued a curfew until 6 a.m. to ensure safety. The Bug Fire continues burning north of Reno, Nevada, between Cold Springs and the California state line, scorching 17,000 acres so far. This is ABC News. The driver of a speedboat that capsized in New York Harbor over the weekend has been charged with causing the death of a mother and her infant daughter. Two more cyber incidents are being reported.
3: In Sassoon City in the San Francisco Bay Area, a state of emergency has been declared after malicious software infected computers that run 911 call routing, police and fire dispatch, city services and records. The city saying to contain the threat and preserve evidence, it shut down its entire IT network. In Oregon, the state is now confirming a cyber incident in July that included unauthorized access to technology used by a drinking water provider, and the state is assessing any impact on public systems in Oregon. Alex Stone, ABC News.
1: Their run at the Sphere in Las Vegas was so popular that
4: Backstreet's back, all right.
1: Backstreet Boys adding three new shows New Year's weekend. They will play the Sphere December 31st, January 1st, and the 2nd. Tickets go on sale next week. I'm Stephanie Officer, ABC News.
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1: ABC News, I'm Stephanie Officer. Aid groups are heading to Colombia after Monday's punishing 7.4 magnitude earthquake. Officials say has killed at least 132. Around 1,600 buildings reported damaged or collapsed. Families are picking through the rubble or searching for missing loved ones on citizen-run websites. World Vision Colombia's Barbara Mello says they're working to provide safe spaces for children.
2: The well-being of the children is going to be our number one priority in the next couple of hours, in the next couple of days.
1: Well, bills won't be a problem if you win nearly $1 billion. In fact, Powerball jackpot now stands at $975 million for Wednesday's drawing. Once again, no one held the winning ticket matching all six of Monday night's numbers. 6, 37, 54, 55, 64, and the Powerball 10. The

0: love jackpot, now etched into the history books, coming in at number 8 on Powerball's top 10 ever prizes. This is ABC News. Canada put its military on standby to help battle wildfires that have turned deadly in British Columbia. At least one woman has died, 20,000 people evacuated. Taylor Farms is pulling more than a dozen products with jalapenos from grocery stores as a salmonella outbreak grows to nearly 350 cases. The nation's other outbreak, cyclosporiasis, now stands at 22,000 sickened and 2 deaths. For those ill, ABC News medical correspondent Dr. Darian Sutton warns.
1: If you feel like your symptoms are persistent and they're lasting longer than a week or two, you should certainly talk to a provider, because for cyclosporiasis, antibiotics are provided, whereas for salmonella, it's typically rest and hydration.
0: Mexico's health agency has launched an investigation into a packing facility. British driver Andy Green, who broke the sound barrier in a car 20 years ago, is going to try again, but this time it'll be in a hydrogen-powered car. Green says he wants to showcase the power of hydrogen as a clean energy alternative. I'm Stephanie Officer, ABC News.
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8: 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I just might let this one go, but only if I get to tune in.

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Though she begged me to stay, I was sure I was right. 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
0: How's about you and me treating to a sarsaparilla, and maybe we can find one of them there hoedowns?
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1: ABC News, I'm Stephanie Officer. Iran demanding compensation as part of negotiations to end the war. President Trump saying the U.S. wants compensation too. ABC's Stephen Portnoy.
2: He says he's instructing his negotiators to put this demand firmly on the table in future talks. One way to read this is to say the president is not taking seriously the Iranian demand for reparations, that he's rejecting it out of hand by making this counterproposal.
1: Visually impaired veterans in Indianapolis are using Meta glasses in order to better navigate the world. Ray-Ban's Meta smart glasses include built-in cameras, speakers, and artificial intelligence. They're able to describe surroundings, identify objects, and read texts aloud. Bozema Enterprises, Meta, and the Blinded Veterans Association partnered up for a two-day event in that city, providing eligible vets with free Ray-Ban Meta Wayfarer glasses and some hands-on training. Meta hopes to help hundreds more across Indiana with a national goal of giving out 130,000 pairs of glasses. This is ABC News. The company behind President Trump's media business, Truth Social, reported a $238 million loss last quarter. That's more than 10 times the loss from a year earlier. Chief Kevin McGurn pointed to branching out to new industries like online betting and crypto. Well, it has already been a record-breaking summer.
3: The long, hot summer scorched records last month across the lower 48 states. NOAA says July temperatures averaged 76.89 degrees Fahrenheit, barely edging out the previous record from July 1936 during the Dust Bowl. Extreme heat along with drought and wildfires impacted much of the Mountain West, Southwest, Northern Plains, and Southeast. Researchers say all 48 states logged at least 1 degree warmer than the average on record. The nights were also hotter, and scientists call that a classic sign of human-caused climate change. Michelle Franzen, ABC News.
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leave Caledonia alone. That's what she told me, no kidding. That's what she said. She said, son, keep away from that woman. She ain't no good. Don't bother her. But Mama didn't know what Caledonia was putting down. So I'm going down to Caledonia's house and ask her just one more time.

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1: News, I'm Stephanie Officer. Aid groups are heading to Colombia after Monday's punishing 7.4 magnitude earthquake. Officials say has killed at least 132. Around 1,600 buildings reported damaged or collapsed. Families are picking through the rubble or searching for missing loved ones on citizen-run websites. World Vision Colombia's Barbara Mello says they're working to provide safe spaces for children.
2: The well-being of the children is going to be our number one priority in the next couple of hours and the next couple of days.
1: Well, bills won't be a problem if you win nearly $1 billion. In fact, Powerball jackpot now stands at $975 million for Wednesday's drawing. Once again, no one held the winning ticket matching all six of Monday night's numbers. 6, 37, 54, 55, 64, and the Powerball 10. The Mondo jackpot now etched into the history books, coming in at number 8 on Powerball's top 10 ever prizes. This is ABC News. Canada put its military on standby to help battle wildfires that have turned deadly in British Columbia. At least one woman has died, 20,000 people evacuated. Taylor Farms is pulling more than a dozen products with jalapenos from grocery stores as a salmonella outbreak grows to nearly 350 cases. The nation's other outbreak, cyclosporiasis, now stands at 22,000 sickened and 2 deaths. For those ill, ABC News medical correspondent Dr. Darian Sutton warns.
3: If you feel like your symptoms are persistent and they're lasting longer than a week or two, you should certainly talk to a provider, because for cyclosporiasis, antibiotics are provided, whereas for salmonella, it's typically rest and hydration.
1: Mexico's health agency has launched an investigation into a packing facility. British driver Andy Green, who broke the sound barrier in a car 20 years ago, is going to try again, but this time it'll be in a hydrogen-powered car. Green says he wants to showcase the power of hydrogen as a clean energy alternative. I'm Stephanie Officer, ABC News.
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1: ABC News, I'm Stephanie Officer. Iran demanding compensation as part of negotiations to end the war. President Trump saying the U.S. wants compensation too. ABC's Stephen Portnoy.
2: He says he's instructing his negotiators to put this demand firmly on the table in future talks. One way to read this is to say the president is not taking seriously the Iranian demand for reparations, that he's rejecting it out of hand by making this counterproposal.
1: Visually impaired veterans in Indianapolis are using Meta glasses in order to better navigate the world. Ray-Ban's Meta smart glasses include built-in cameras, speakers, and artificial intelligence. They're able to describe surroundings, identify objects, and read text aloud. Bozema Enterprises, Meta, and the Blinded Veterans Association partnered up for a two-day event in that city, providing eligible vets with free Ray-Ban Meta Wayfarer glasses and some hands-on training. Meta hopes to help hundreds more across Indiana with a national goal of giving out 130,000 pairs of glasses. This is ABC News. The company behind President Trump's media business, Truth Social, reported a $238 million loss last quarter. That's more than 10 times the loss from a year earlier. Chief Kevin McGurn pointed to branching out to new industries like online betting and crypto. Well, it has already been a record-breaking summer.
3: The long, hot summer scorched records last month across the lower 48 states. NOAA says July temperatures averaged 76.89 degrees Fahrenheit, barely edging out the previous record from July 1936 during the Dust Bowl. Extreme heat along with drought and wildfires impacted much of the Mountain West, Southwest, Northern Plains, and Southeast. Researchers say all 48 states logged at least 1 degree warmer than the average on record. The nights were also hotter, and scientists call that a classic sign of human-caused climate change. Michelle Franzen, ABC News.
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1: ABC News, I'm Sherry Preston. Doctors are pushing back on the Trump executive order changing childhood vaccine schedules.
2: In a new executive order, President Trump now recommends children get shots for 11 diseases, down from 18 as recommended by the CDC. The plan also includes splitting measles, mumps, and rubella into three separate shots instead of one. Vaccine maker Merck warns this increases the number of injections for the individual and may result in delayed or missed immunizations.
1: ABC's Karen Waugh, the order coming as the U.S. has its biggest measles outbreak in more than 30 years. Most of the infections among the unvaccinated. Also, there are no studies showing getting the MMR vaccine in one shot is lethal, as President Trump said yesterday. The president using an elaborate ruse to fly out of Turkey following last month's NATO summit. The Washington Post reporting was prompted by an Iranian assassination threat. Colombia is still searching for its missing after Monday's deadly earthquake. This is ABC News. The captain of the boat that capsized near the Statue of Liberty over the weekend, killing a mom and her baby, is now facing charges. ABC's Matt Rivers is in New York.
3: Investigators charging 46-year-old Manuel Hernandez with two counts of misconduct and neglect of ship officer resulting in death. Hernandez was piloting a boat in a, quote, dangerous manner in what officials say was an illegal charter late Saturday night. 14 people celebrating a birthday were on board, including 27-year-old Sarah Sanchez and her 5-month-old daughter, Antonella Garcia. Investigators say the boat was carrying more passengers than allowed and had no infant life vests on board.
1: Six more states set to hold primaries today, including Minnesota and Wisconsin. We're almost at the point where you can start dialing up some billion-dollar dreams. Nobody hit all the numbers in last night's Powerball drawing, so that means the jackpot for tomorrow is now expected to climb to at least $975 million. Sherry Preston, ABC News.
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11: 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In our beautiful mountains of WNC, it's all but 6 minutes after 6 in the morning on a terrific Tuesday. 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Let's see. Today, our detailed forecast. Sunny with a chance of showers and thunderstorms this afternoon, believe that or not. Highs in the upper 80s. Chance of rain 50% today. Tonight, chance of showers, thunderstorms. Some patchy fog overnight. Lows in the upper 60s. Chance of rain 30%. Tomorrow, hump day. mostly sunny, some patchy fog in the morning. Oh, look, chance of showers and thunderstorms in the afternoon. Humid. Highs in the upper 80s. Thursday, maybe, let's see, partly sunny in the morning, then becoming sunny. Highs in the upper 80s. Thursday is the only day that doesn't show a chance of rain and thunderstorms. I'm sorry, no, well, I take that back. Now we got Friday. Friday, mostly sunny. Highs in the upper 80s. Saturday for your weekend, mostly sunny in the morning, then partly sunny. Chance of showers and thunderstorms in the afternoon. Highs in the mid-80s. Sunday, exact same thing. And then we get to Monday, the start of your work week. Mostly sunny. Highs in the upper 80s. There you go. There's your daily detailed forecast here on the Q from the National Weather Service, and it is all brought to you by Kevin Robinson and Howard Tax Service. 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Good morning, everybody. All but 8 minutes after 6 in the morning, 66 degrees at the Little Radio Station Farmhouse.

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2: Here's your WTZQ Radio Four Seasons forecast for Tuesday. Today we are sunny with a chance of showers and thunderstorms. This afternoon, highs in the upper 80s. Our chance of rain today is 50%. Tonight, chance of showers and thunderstorms in the evening, and then some patchy fog over midnight. Chance of rain 30%. Tomorrow, same as today, mostly sunny. Chance of showers and thunderstorms in the afternoon, and that chance of rain is around 40%.

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9: Well, there we go. Now we're back on. 6:47 in the morning, 66 degrees here at the little radio station farmhouse. Not seeing a whole lot of fog out there this morning, which is nice. Nice. Got a, we'll say a regular day on tap for today. Those chances of afternoon thunderstorms and showers. But we got a really awesome breakfast club lined up for you coming up here just after 7 o'clock this morning. We've got Local Focus this morning. We've got Tuesday Tech Talk and, of course, trivia and all that fun stuff. And, of course, the best music ever, anywhere, amen. Like this one, here's Harry Belafonte. This is

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Neon signs are flashing, taxi cabs and buses passing through the night. A distant moaning of a train seems to play a sad refrain to the night.

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I feel it's raining all over the world. 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
3: 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Here's a look at news headlines. Jennifer Capps Balcom is the Republican nominee for North Carolina's 11th congressional district, ending nearly a week of speculation following Congressman Chuck Edwards' decision to leave the race. Balcom, a second-term state representative from Western North Carolina, was chosen last night by the North Carolina Republican Party Executive Committee. In a statement, Balcom said she's honored to receive the nomination and promised to fight for working families, farmers, and community safety while continuing efforts to recover from Hurricane Helene. NC Republican Party Executive Director Zach Aumann called Balcom a strong candidate with experience in agriculture, finance, and banking. He said the vote to nominate her was overwhelmingly in her favor. Balcom is a mortgage broker and married mother of one. She'll have about 3 months to organize her campaign and raise money before the November election. Democratic nominee Jamie Ager says the Republican candidate doesn't change his campaign. Ager says the race is about Western North Carolina and its recovery from Hurricane Helene, lowering costs, and changing the way Washington operates. A growing group of Henderson County residents is calling on county commissioners to stop funding the sheriff's use of Flock license plate reading cameras. The cameras scan license plates and record where vehicles are seen. Critics say the technology violates privacy by tracking law-abiding citizens. At a recent commissioner's meeting, Eddyville farmer Austin Rhodes urged the county not to renew its Flock contract. He says more than 880 people have signed an online petition opposing the cameras. Another speaker, Tiernan Turner, raised concerns about cases around the country involving officers misusing Flock data to track individuals and political gatherings. Sheriff Lowell Griffin has defended the cameras, saying they've helped solve violent crimes, break-ins, and recover stolen vehicles. Commission Chair Bill Lapsley says he supports continuing the program unless there's evidence of misuse locally. Rhodes says the issue is about protecting privacy while still supporting law enforcement. For more on these stories, go to WTZQ.com and click on the links to the Hendersonville Lightning. Now here is the North Carolina News Network.
4: North Carolina Republicans have chosen a replacement for Representative Chuck Edwards in the 11th Congressional District race. Representative Jennifer Balcom, a state representative from Henderson County, will take his place on the ballot. Hundreds of Rocky Mount customers facing high electricity bills will not be getting a break on those bills. City Council last night declined to enact a moratorium. President Trump has signed an executive order that calls for spacing out childhood vaccines into separate medical visits. Public health experts slammed Trump's order, said the science has not changed. Tony Rigsby, NCN News.
5: ABC News, I'm Sherry Preston. When President Trump left the NATO summit in Turkey last month, he wasn't where everyone thought he was. The Washington Post says threats from Iran against the president forced a switch. Everyone watched President Trump go up the steps and board the 747 that was to serve as Air Force One, but he was immediately taken off a catering truck and then put on another military plane for the flight out. The White House is now pushing for a change to the vaccine schedule for children. The president signing an executive order recommending fewer vaccines. Dr. Richard Besser is a former acting head of the CDC and tells ABC News this is a step in the wrong direction.
6: Our vaccine schedule has evolved over a period of decades, and it's evolved with the input from experts in children's health, experts in infectious diseases, with the goal of keeping our children safe.
5: At least 14 people are dead and dozens more hurt working illegally at an old mine in South Africa. This is ABC News. Iran has released demands of compensation as a part of negotiations to end the war. Here's ABC national correspondent Stephen Portnoy.
7: In a social media post, the president responded to the Iranian demand for reparations or damages by saying it's an interesting idea because he says he's now likewise demanding compensation from Iran for, quote, all of the people that they have killed and gravely wounded with their roadside bombs in many conflicts. The president also says compensation should be paid to the families of protesters who've been killed in Iran, he says, over the last 50 years.
5: Music mogul Suge Knight talking about Dwayne Davis, who is now on trial in Las Vegas in connection with the shooting death of rapper Tupac Shakur.
8: Everything he said and talked about, he already told on himself. So what are you going to do? He erased all the recordings of the interviews he did.
5: In Davis's memoir, he admitted he procured the gun used in the murder. Suge Knight speaking to ABC from prison, where he's serving time for an unrelated crime. I'm Sherry Preston, ABC News.
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3: Thank you, Gentry Service Group, for bringing us our live extended weather forecast every morning at this time, just after 7 in the morning. We are 66 degrees here at the Q. The National Weather Service tells us that we will be sunny today with a chance of showers and thunderstorms this afternoon. Highs in the upper 80s, our chance of rain 50%. Tonight, partly cloudy. Chance of showers and thunderstorms in the evening and some patchy fog after midnight. Lows in the upper 60s. Chance of rain 30%. Tomorrow, hump day, mostly sunny. Some fog in the morning. Chance of showers and thunderstorms in the afternoon. Humid. Highs in the upper 80s. 40% chance of rain. Thursday, partly sunny, then mostly sunny. Highs in the upper 80s. And there is no mention of showers or thunderstorms. Friday, mostly sunny, highs in the upper 80s, no mention of showers or thunderstorms. Saturday, mostly sunny in the morning, then partly sunny, chance of showers and thunderstorms in the afternoon, highs in the mid-80s, chance of rain 50%. Sunday, mostly sunny in the morning, then partly sunny with a chance of showers and thunderstorms in the afternoon, highs in the mid-80s, chance of rain 30%. Monday, mostly sunny, highs in the upper 80s, no mention of rain or thunderstorms, showers or thunderstorms. So there you go. There is your extended forecast here from the National Weather Service out of Greenville, Spartanburg. Again, 66 degrees here at the little radio station farmhouse. 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
3: Good morning, everybody. Good morning, and welcome to Henderson County's morning show, The Breakfast Club, with Mark and Paige. Good morning, Paige.
15: Hello.
3: How's Paige this morning?
15: I'm good.
3: Paige was my...
15: I was your prom date.
3: You were my prom date last night.
15: Right.
3: Right. I'm trying to think of her name. Girls Just Want to Have Fun.
15: Cyndi Lauper.
3: You were my little Cyndi Lauper last night.
15: That was, what a fun evening. That was the Boys and Girls Club hosted by Flat Rock Playhouse.
3: Yeah.
15: Lots of fun to be had there.
3: It was good fun. Lots of good dancing, lots of great entertainment, good food,
15: yeah.
3: Fun costumes.
15: It was a great room, too. What a great space, right?
3: Really great space. That gymnasium,
15: That's huge.
3: Wasn't it nice to go to an event at the, and have different scenery?
15: It was. It was indeed.
3: And they had it all decorated up. It was like a high school gym.
15: It was.
3: All decorated up for prom.
15: It was perfect.
3: It was good fun. Got to meet a lot of people. Got to meet some brand new people. Some folks who listen to the Q.
15: Yeah.
3: Got to meet a super nice fellow while we were standing in the food line. He's from New York City. There's no radio station in New York like what you guys do. I was like, well, we are a little different.
15: Little. Being the key word.
3: Just a little. Mm-hmm. Yeah, so we'll show that a little bit of difference again here this morning. What do we have on our menu? Well, we've got our 7 o'clock hour. That's history and trivia and joke of the day and all that fun stuff. We've got Tuesday Tech Talk today.
15: Oh, okay.
3: We'll be chatting with Bill Scobie, and we've got a local focus coming up just after 9.
15: Okay, let's see how it goes.
3: You ready to get started?
15: I am.
3: Well, let's start down on the corner. How does that sound?
15: Okay.

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0: Ooh, it is birthday and anniversary time, thanks to Marthaler Jewelers. Thank you, Marthaler Jewelers, where all birthdays and anniversaries deserve something Marthaler made. Today is Tuesday, August the 11th. Happy birthday today to Alan Baker, to Gary Lozowski. Happy birthday, Jeanette Lunn. Pastor Andy Craver, happy birthday. Happy birthday to Andrew Sheely. Stanley Purr, happy birthday. And Renee's husband, Richard Johnson.
1: Well, all right.
0: Happy birthday.
1: Local celebrities out there celebrating August 11th. You share this day with some other famous folks that were born on this day. Alex Haley wrote Roots, born on this day in 1921. Right. Mike Douglas, talk show host and
0: singer, vocalist. Yeah.
1: Born on this day in 1925. Marilyn Vos Savant. Marilyn Vos. I guess maybe she was a savant. From St. Louis, Missouri, with the world's highest IQ at 228.
0: Wow.
1: Born on this day in 1948. Hulk Hogan was born on this day in 1953.
0: Brother!
1: Singer Eric Carmen was born on August 11th, back in 1949. Joe Jackson, born on this day in 1954. Steve Wozniak, Apple founder, born on this day in 1950.
0: Hey, y'all, look what I found.
1: Viola Davis was born on this day in 1965. It looks like Steve Wozniak was born in Matthews, North Carolina. Is that South Carolina?
0: Maybe so.
1: Born in St. Matthews. And Chris Hemsworth, the actor, born on this day in 1983.
0: Okie dokie. Is that the list of birthdays?
1: That's it, Mark.
2: Get ready, Q Nation. The time machine is fueled up, slightly dented, and legally questionable. It's time for This Day in History.
1: According to Hollywood and Coco, it was on this day, August 11th, 1866, when the world's first roller rink opened in New York.
0: Oh, wow.
1: Uh-huh. The first prisoners arrived at Alcatraz on this day in 1934. Babe Ruth hit his 500 home runs on August 11th, 1929. The Beach Boys released Surf and Safari on this day in 62. American Graffiti, the movie, was released on this day in 73. The Rugrats premiered on this day in 1991.
0: I loved the Rugrats. Mm-hmm. That was fun. That was a great show.
1: The original Pete's Dragon was released back in 77, but a new Pete's Dragon was released on this day in 2016. Let's see here. After eight previous songs landed in the Billboard Top 40, Neil Sedaka scored his first Billboard number one hit with Breaking Up Is Hard to Do on this day in 62. Hey Jude / Revolution became the first Beatles single to be released on their own Apple record. That happened in 68 on this day. Ray Parker Jr. had Billboard's number one song with Ghostbusters on this day in 1984. Huey Lewis would later launch a successful plagiarism suit, claiming the song was a ripoff of his I Want a New Drug.
0: Yep. Then you know the flip side to that, right?
1: The flip side to Ghostbusters.
0: To that story?
1: Oh, what?
0: Huey Lewis sued Ray Parker.
1: Right.
0: Because it sounded just like I Want a New Drug. In the lawsuit, Huey Lewis couldn't be spoken of for a certain amount of time.
1: Oh.
0: Then Huey Lewis was interviewed in Behind the Music, VH1's Behind the Music. He mentioned the lawsuit. It was within the time, still within the time period. And had to give everything back.
1: Oh, for heaven's sakes.
0: Yep.
1: It was 1987 on August 11th when the Beatles album Sgt. Pepper's Lonely Hearts Club Band was named the best album made during the last 20 years.
0: Wow.
1: An honor awarded by Rolling Stone magazine. But we're going back to 56, I think.
0: Yeah. Oh, yeah. Yeah.
1: It was the double-sided hit?
0: Yeah.
1: Okay. Well, I'm just going to let you play it. I don't know that it needs much introduction, does it?
0: Well, one side had Hound Dog, and the other side had this.

Yep, it was released on this day in 56. That was on one side. The disc rocketed to number one, where it stayed for 11 weeks. That record would not be broken until 1992 with Boys to Men. Because the flip side had this on it. You ain't

0: All right, you know what that tells us? You know what that reminds us of?
1: What's that?
0: Well, this coming Sunday is August the 16th.
1: All right.
0: That's the anniversary of Elvis's passing.
1: Right.
0: Which means this coming Friday, August the 14th, will be our all Elvis day. Mm-hmm.
1: Are you ready for that?
0: I am so ready for that. Was working on the logs just yesterday.
1: Were you really?
0: The music logs just yesterday.
1: Okay.
0: Uh-huh. This coming Friday, like 10 or 11 hours of nothing but Elvis.
1: My goodness.
0: Mm-hmm. Mm-hmm. We're the only station that can get away with it.
1: Mm-hmm.
0: All righty. So get your Elvis fix on. It's coming up this coming Friday. But before that, coming up in just a matter of moments is Joke of the Day. And trivia. Keep it tuned.
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0: Here's your WTZQ Radio Four Seasons forecast for Tuesday. Today we are sunny with a chance of showers and thunderstorms. This afternoon, highs in the upper 80s. Our chance of rain today is 50%. Tonight, chance of showers and thunderstorms in the evening and then some patchy fog over midnight. Chance of rain 30%. Tomorrow, same as today, mostly sunny. Chance of showers and thunderstorms in the afternoon and that chance of rain is around 40%. Currently 67 degrees and partly sun. Whoa, yeah, there's some sunshine on the Q barn this morning. We will take that. It is 7:30 in the morning. It is time for WTCQ's Joke of the Day, brought to us by Southern Alarm and Security.
1: We got to see that gang last evening.
0: We sure did.
1: You know what they say at Southern Alarm?
0: What do they say?
1: Home security is no joking matter.
0: Mm-hmm. They've been saying it for 90 years.
1: Yeah.
0: 90 years.
1: Mm-hmm.
0: Thank you, Southern Alarm and Security. Today's joke comes from Vigo's Big Book of Laugh Out Loud Jokes for Kids.
1: Hey, Mark.
0: Hey, Paige.
1: What do you get when you have two doctors at once?
0: I don't know. What do you get when you have two doctors at once?
1: Paramedics.
0: Oh! And a huge bill. Thank you, Southern Alarm and Security.
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0: This is a $5 gift certificate for that shopping locale.
1: Awesome! 698-1605 is the number to call. 698-1605 if you've won trivia in the last 30 days.
0: Oh, let somebody else win.
1: Share the wealth. Share the wealth. Please also refrain from using electronics. Just use your brains.
0: Alrighty.
1: Ready?
0: Yep.
1: What city is listed with Guinness World Records as having the most bridges in the world?
0: Most bridges in the world.
1: What city? What city?
0: Well,
1: is listed,
0: a couple of thoughts.
1: Is listed with Guinness World Records as having the most bridges in the world?
0: You're pointing at me when you say Guinness.
1: Well, I was just pointing. I was saying, I was saying that's the caveat. It's the one that Guinness says.
0: Okay.
1: Caller, what city is listed with Guinness World Records as having the most bridges in the world?
2: How about Venice?
1: Not Venice. Not Venice. That's a good guess. Oh, not Venice. Not Venice. What city is listed with Guinness World Records as having the most bridges in the world? 698-1605. What city is listed with Guinness World Records as having the most bridges in the world? It is not Venice. That's a good guess.
0: Yeah, it occurred to me. I've got another one in my head.
1: Okay. Caller, what city is listed with Guinness World Records as having the most bridges in the world?
3: Is it Pittsburgh?
1: It is not Pittsburgh. You are very close. It is not Pittsburgh. Pittsburgh is often credited with having the most bridges in the world, which is why it calls itself the City of Bridges. It has 446 bridges.
0: 446
1: but
0: bridges?
1: But that's not the most. That's not the most. That was a very good guess. That was part of my answer. It is not Pittsburgh. It is not Venice. Pittsburgh calls itself the City of Bridges, which is fine. But what city is listed with Guinness World Records as having the most bridges in the world? With an estimated in between 2,300 to 2,500.
0: Bridges?
1: Bridges. Caller, what city is listed with Guinness World Records as having the most bridges in the world?
3: Is it Amsterdam?
1: It is not Amsterdam.
0: That was my second guess.
1: I had a feeling that was going to be your guess. It is not Amsterdam. I will tell you this. You're a whole lot closer geographically than Pittsburgh to the answer. What city is listed with Guinness World Records as having the most bridges in the world? With an estimated 2,300 to 2,500 bridges.
0: You're a whole lot closer to that city?
1: Mm-hmm. Caller, what city is listed with Guinness World Records as having the most bridges in the world?
3: Is it Hamburg, Germany?
1: Yes, it is. That's exactly what it is. Yes, who's our caller?
3: This is Laura.
1: Laura! Way to go, Laura. Laura, was that a guess? You sounded surprised.
3: Well, I hoped I was right. We have a friend that lives there.
1: Ah, well, there you go. You are exactly right, Laura. Way to go. Do you know where we're located?
3: I do.
1: All right, you got a fantastic prize pack here, Laura. Thank you. Yes, it's Hamburg, Germany.
0: Okay.
1: Hamburg, Germany. As we said earlier, the city most often credited with having the most bridges in the world is Pittsburgh, Pennsylvania, which calls itself the City of Bridges and counts 446 of them. That answer is a popular misconception. By the measure that the Guinness World Records uses, the city with the most bridges is Hamburg, Germany, with an estimated 2,300 to 2,500 bridges.
0: That's a whole lot of bridges.
1: That's a whole lot of bridges. It's more than the Eagles had. They only had seven.

0: Good morning.
1: Thank you for a memorable afternoon. Usually one must go to a bowling alley to meet a woman of your stature.
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1: Ooh.
0: This is coming up at the Fletcher Library Tuesday, August 18th at 2.
1: Okay.
0: 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Again, this is the Fletcher Library. Coming up Tuesday, August 18th, a week from today.
1: Safely surfing.
0: Safely surfing. 2 p.m. So, Online Safety 101.
1: Ah, I love it.
0: Yeah, smart.
1: Yeah, what a great thing.
0: Smart. Just the other day, you're working along and boom.
1: Yeah.
0: Everything goes crazy.
1: Suddenly, I wasn't surfing so safely.
0: You weren't surfing so safely, and our engineer had to come from Burnsville.
1: Uh-huh. Yeah, to make sure.
0: So learn how to surf safely.
1: Sure. Yeah, learn how to surf. Hey, you just never
0: should
1: know.
0: Should I sign you up, Mark?
1: No. Nope. It just goes to show you. Mm-hmm. I'm somewhat savvy.
0: Right, right. Yeah.
1: It just goes to show you.
0: They get through.
1: Our engineer is even more somewhat savvy, and it happened to him.
0: Right. Yeah, corrupted something like over 80,000 files or something.
1: Uh-huh. Speaking of, Tuesday Tech Talk with Bill Scobie is coming up this morning. We'll be chatting about some things. Word of the day. Thank you, Henderson County Public Library. Our word of the day today is an adjective.
0: An adjective.
1: Comely.
0: Comely.
1: C-O-M-E-L-Y. Comely.
0: Comely.
1: C-O-M-E-L-Y. Comely.
0: Is it attractive or plain?
1: Mm-hmm. It's attractive.
0: Okay.
1: It's an adjective with an old-fashioned and literary feel that describes something, someone or something that has a pleasing appearance
0: mm-hmm.
1: or that is pretty or attractive. The newlyweds make quite a comely couple.
0: Ah. Oh.
1: C-O-M-E-L-Y. Comely. Use that one in a sentence today, kids. Tell them you learned it. Right here on the Q. And thank you, Henderson County Public Library, for sponsoring today's Word of the Day.

0: My name is Jerry Smith, and I want to be your mayor in 2026. We are the most fortunate people in the world to live in a small mountain town with a community of churches, civic organizations, nonprofits, and local residents working together to care for one another. I want to work with you to keep Hendersonville your hometown. 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
7: 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I was skinny. 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
10: 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All righty?
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11: Coming up, it looks like probably this Sunday, August 16th, is
10: yeah.
11: that right?
10: Yeah.
11: 1 o'clock p.m., Hindo Jam Brunch at Southern Appalachian Brewery.
10: Oh, right.
11: The Highway 52 Quartet featuring brunch veterans Michael Country Carver and electric violinist Paul McIntyre.
10: And their pop-up market, too, right?
11: Adding multi-instrumentalist Bill Loftus and bassist Lauren Bandy will act as the house band. Highway 52 Quartet will play the first set, then open the stage to audience members to come up and play with the house band. Musicians interested in playing can sign up prior to the jam by sending a Facebook message to Highway 52 Music.
10: Okay.
11: Performers can also just sign up at the show. If you have any questions about the Hindo Acoustic Jam Brunch, send a Facebook message to Highway 52 Music.
10: That's awesome.
11: Yes, is that the same day as that they're doing the little market? I think it is, right? The market's going to be going on?
10: I think so.
11: Or is that Saturday? I'll find it.
10: The market is on Sundays.
11: The market's on Sundays, so it's going to be...
10: The market is on Sundays, yeah.
11: Okay.
10: So I'm pretty sure that's the same day.
11: All right.
10: As the pop-up
11: Sounds
10: market.
11: Good.
10: Pretty sure.
11: Mm-hmm.
10: All righty.
11: All right.
10: Once again, thank you, Mailbox and Pack, for sponsoring this hour's Q-tip. A request...
11: No, it's the... It's the next weekend.
10: The next weekend
11: is the 23rd.
10: Gotcha. So this is
11: this weekend is the Hindo Jam Brunch.
10: The Jam Brunch.
11: Yeah.
10: This weekend. And then the pop-up market will be next weekend.
11: Right.
10: Well, you'll be hearing about it. Alrighty.
11: All right.
10: Got a request from Lisa Kay.
11: What does Lisa Kay have to say?
10: I can't believe she's up this early after
11: Me
10: the big
11: either.
10: Old dance party last night. Which was some kind of fun. Some kind of fun. What
11: Blake
10: a great
11: Elledge and...
10: Oh, yeah. He's a rock star.
11: Yeah.
10: He is a rock star. Lisa requested something from Eddie from Ohio. You think

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1: 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Here's a look at news headlines. Jennifer Capps Balcom is the Republican nominee for North Carolina's 11th Congressional District, ending nearly a week of speculation following Congressman Chuck Edwards' decision to leave the race. Balcom, a second-term state representative from Western North Carolina, was chosen last night by the North Carolina Republican Party Executive Committee. In a statement, Balcom said she's honored to receive the nomination and promised to fight for working families, farmers, and community safety while continuing efforts to recover from Hurricane Helene. NC Republican Party Executive Director Zach Aumann called Balcom a strong candidate with experience in agriculture, finance, and banking. He said the vote to nominate her was overwhelmingly in her favor. Balcom is a mortgage broker and married mother of one. She'll have about 3 months to organize her campaign and raise money before the November election. Democratic nominee Jamie Ager says the Republican candidate doesn't change his campaign. Ager says the race is about Western North Carolina and its recovery from Hurricane Helene, lowering costs, and changing the way Washington operates. A growing group of Henderson County residents is calling on county commissioners to stop funding the sheriff's use of Flock license plate reading cameras. The cameras scan license plates and record where vehicles are seen. Critics say the technology violates privacy by tracking law-abiding citizens. At a recent commissioner's meeting, Eddyville farmer Austin Rhodes urged the county not to renew its Flock contract. He says more than 880 people have signed an online petition opposing the cameras. Another speaker, Tiernan Turner, raised concerns about cases around the country involving officers misusing Flock data to track individuals and political gatherings. Sheriff Lowell Griffin has defended the cameras, saying they've helped solve violent crimes, break-ins, and recover stolen vehicles. Commission Chair Bill Lapsley says he supports continuing the program unless there's evidence of misuse locally. Rhodes says the issue is about protecting privacy while still supporting law enforcement. For more on these stories, go to WTZQ.com and click on the links to the Hendersonville Lightning. Now here is the North Carolina News Network.
4: North Carolina Republicans have chosen a replacement for Representative Chuck Edwards in the 11th Congressional District race. Representative Jennifer Balcom, a state representative from Henderson County, will take his place on the ballot. Hundreds of Rocky Mount customers facing high electricity bills will not be getting a break on those bills. City Council last night declined to enact a moratorium. President Trump has signed an executive order that calls for spacing out childhood vaccines into separate medical visits. Public health experts slammed Trump's order, said the science has not changed. Tony Rigsby, NCN News.
5: ABC News, I'm Sherry Preston. The former acting head of the CDC blunt after hearing President Trump's proposals to cut back on the number of vaccines given to kids and to split up the measles, mumps, and rubella shot into three.
6: I think it's absolutely ludicrous. You know, the MMR, the measles, mumps, rubella shot, has been given for decades and has been shown to be safe.
5: Dr. Richard Besser speaking to ABC News. The American Academy of Pediatrics also pushing back, saying the order from the president is not justified and that children could suffer. The Washington Post says an Iranian threat against the president's life forced a switch when he was leaving the NATO summit in Turkey after boarding Air Force One. The president immediately left the plane, hidden in a catering truck, and took another military jet out. Rescue teams are still trying to find survivors after the deadly earthquake in Colombia. Well over 100 people were killed. Voters are heading to the polls today in primaries in six more states. This is ABC News. Accused CEO killer Luigi Mangione is set to return to court today for the last scheduled pre-trial conference.
7: Tuesday's appearance could be the last time Luigi Mangione is seen in public before jury selection starts on September 8th. The conference is one of the final opportunities for prosecutors and defense lawyers to finalize details of the high-profile trial. Prosecutors allege Mangione gunned down UnitedHealthcare CEO Brian Thompson in an assassination-style killing on a Midtown Manhattan street in 2024. Mangione has pleaded not guilty to state and federal charges, and he faces the possibility of life in prison if he's convicted at his state murder trial. Peter Haralambos, ABC News, New York.
5: President Trump's media company reporting $238 million in losses during the second quarter of this year, 10 times the losses from a year earlier. Truth Social has branched into several new industries, including online betting and crypto, which it now says it will abandon to refocus as a social media forum for users to post their views. Sherry Preston, ABC News.
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1: Here's your WTZQ Radio Four Seasons forecast for Tuesday. Today we are sunny with a chance of showers and thunderstorms. This afternoon, highs in the upper 80s. Our chance of rain today is 50%. Tonight, chance of showers and thunderstorms in the evening and then some patchy fog over midnight. Chance of rain 30%. Tomorrow, same as today, mostly sunny. Chance of showers and thunderstorms in the afternoon, and that chance of rain is around 40%.

0: morning and welcome back to Henderson County's morning show, The Breakfast Club with Mark and Paige, 7.5 minutes after 8 in the morning. And 70 degrees on the dot here at your little radio station farmhouse. Sunshine, sunshine, sunshine on the cue barn. You gotta love that, right? Hey, if you missed the Sports Freak Hour last night with Mike Morgan at 6 o'clock, never fear. Never fear. I will have that show uploaded to our website and a link on our Facebook page rather as quickly as I can this morning.
1: Okay.
0: As quickly as I can. So I will look forward to getting that set up for you. Let's see, what else? Coming up this hour in about 45 minutes or so, we will have Bill Scobie with Scobie.net and Tuesday Tech Talk.
1: That's coming up.
0: Mm-hmm.
1: Yep.
0: One of the things I appreciate is Bill and I have started a little something. Instead of always complaining about electronics and things,
1: mm-hmm.
0: we start out with something we're thankful
1: okay.
0: for. From using a computer or a smartphone.
1: So that's a good way to start.
0: It's a very good way to start. Because you know what? Some of it is pretty awesome.
1: Sure.
0: Some of it's pretty awesome. So we'll start with that today. Something that we're thankful for.
1: Okay.
0: Mm-hmm. Mm-hmm. We will do that. Let's see. And then just after that, just after 9 o'clock this morning, is Local Focus.
1: All right.
0: All right. We'll be doing that. So in the meantime, we'll be playing some great music and having some fun. Once again, just a little shout out to the folks at Flat Rock Playhouse for putting on that fantastic fundraising dinner and dance party last night.
1: Yeah.
0: And what a cool space at the Boys and Girls Club, the gymnasium at the Boys and Girls Club. That was some kind of fun. All kinds of people dressed up for senior prom night.
1: Yes, it was fun.
0: It was good.
1: It was fun.
0: It was really good fun.
1: Come as the, you know, the decade that you
0: right.
1: went to prom.
0: Or whatever.
1: Or just whatever.
0: Or just whatever. Yeah.
1: Yeah.
0: Yeah. Yeah, it was good fun. It was good fun. Flat Rock Playhouse knows how to throw a party, baby. Mm. And they sure threw one last night. Super-de-duper fun. All right, it's 10 minutes after 8 in the morning. It's time to get back to the music. Boz Skaggs on the cue.

0: 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It's the Breakfast Club with Mark and Paige.
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4: And today is Tuesday, which means it's Tresca's Tuesday Market Day. That's right, at Highland Lake. Oh, man, what a great market. It's such a great market. And then there's Tresca's, the restaurant that's right there, too, where you can get yourself a beer or a glass of wine or anything to drink, to sip on while you do a little shopping with some of the vendors that are there. And in the covered vendor spot, there'll be live music. It's really, rather than a market, it's more like a social gathering.
5: Yeah.
4: When we went last time,
5: like a little fair.
4: When we went last time, there were a number of people that I knew just kind of sitting at the picnic tables.
5: Yeah, enjoying the music.
4: Enjoying the music.
5: Absolutely.
4: Yeah, it's just a great space. And, mm-hmm. of course, really cool vendors.
5: Yep.
4: Yeah, great space. Tresca's Tuesday Market. Tresca's Tuesday Market. It is going on today, starting at 3 p.m., right?
5: I think that's it.
4: And I think the music goes until 6.
5: Yep.
4: All righty?
5: Yep, go see them. Pick up one of those take and eats from Cole.
4: Oh, man.
5: Cole Lindsay.
4: Strubins and
5: yes.
4: Oh, boy.
5: Oh, yeah.
4: We got to do that again sometime.
5: Eatables.
4: That's been a while.
5: I know.
4: We definitely
5: Cole will do it for you.
4: Yeah, let Cole do the cooking.
5: Uh-huh.
4: Mm-hmm. Tresca's Tuesday Market going on today, starting at 3 o'clock. So, great little late afternoon thing to do. All righty?
5: All right.
4: 21 minutes after 8 in the morning. Here's Tina.

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6: Here's your WTZQ Radio Four Seasons forecast for Tuesday. Today we are sunny with a chance of showers and thunderstorms. This afternoon, highs in the upper 80s. Our chance of rain today is 50%. Tonight, chance of showers and thunderstorms in the evening, and then some patchy fog over midnight. Chance of rain, 30%. Tomorrow, same as today, mostly sunny. Chance of showers and thunderstorms in the afternoon, and that chance of rain is around 40%. We are at 72 sunshiny degrees here at the little radio station Farmhouse, and just a few little things to rap about here for a moment. First of all, a message from SafeLight.
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6: 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I-26 closures tonight.
0: Oh, really?
6: Today's Tuesday. Tonight, eastbound. Eastbound from... Eastbound and down from exit 33 to exit 44 will be completely closed. Eastbound.
0: Okay.
6: Exit 33 to exit 44, completely closed.
0: Wow.
6: That will also happen tomorrow night. And then on Thursday night, it will be the opposite. It'll be westbound from 44 to 33, complete closures. Now, this is in the evening. This is in the evenings. I think they the duration of the closes, they're scheduled to start at 8 p.m. and go to 6 a.m. However, the start time can depend on traffic volumes or weather and will be adjusted accordingly.
0: All sure. Right?
6: But just know that that's going to be an issue for you if you've got any traveling to do this evening. All righty?
0: Okay.
6: Eastbound lanes from exit 33 to 44, all eastbound lanes, complete closure tonight on I-26. Also want you to know that the Fetch Frenzy is going on at Wild Birds Unlimited. I was just there yesterday.
7: Yes, and you got to go back today, I think.
6: They have such a great little setup for the finch feeders. 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And then right beside that is the bluebird setup.
7: Right.
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7: 15%
6: finch feeders
7: off.
6: Are 15% off right now, yeah.
7: That's running almost to the end of the month. It's not quite to the... or
6: through
7: to,
6: mid-month.
7: Mid-month.
6: Through the 17th.
7: Okay.
6: Yeah.
7: All right.
6: Through
7: this weekend.
6: Yeah, through this weekend.
7: Mm-hmm.
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6: That's right. All right, let's get ready for...
7: Bill?
6: Bill Scobie with Scobie.net. And Tuesday Tech Talk is coming up in just a bit. Here's Roy Orbison on the Cue.

0: Elvis. Hey, remember, this coming Friday is our All Elvis Day. 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
1: All righty, 8:43 and a half in the morning. Let's check in via Zoom with Mr. Bill Scobey from Scobey.net for Tuesday Tech Talk. Good morning, Bill Scobey.
2: Good morning.
1: A pleasure, my friend. A pleasure. Hey, we now get to start Tech Tuesday with a new tradition. What is that tradition now, Bill?
2: Well, I'm wanting to be thankful for some piece of software, some way I'm using my smartphone.
1: Yep.
2: Maybe my computer, but I'm really trying to focus on the smartphone.
1: Right.
2: It's that little insidious thing that we all carry around.
1: Right.
2: Does so many things and interrupts so many parts of our life, too.
1: Exactly, exactly. So let's be thankful for something, Bill. What are you thankful for this week?
2: Merlin Bird ID.
1: Oh, I'm with you on that one, brother.
2: It's a great app. Oh. If you haven't heard about it before, it's something that helps you identify bird song, and especially when occasionally I'm hearing what turns out to be a frog.
1: Uh-huh.
2: Or a toad, and yes. I swear it's a bird.
1: Yep.
2: It's like, nope.
1: Yeah, and the great thing is, no matter where you are, you can use that Merlin app, no matter where.
2: And it's pre-AI.
1: Right.
2: It's been around for a real long time. It's really amazingly accurate.
1: Yeah, yeah.
2: From what I understand.
1: Yeah,
2: so
1: if you've never used that Merlin Bird ID app, it's very cool. You just open it and you just hit record and it starts listening.
2: And it keeps track of bird names, locations. You can sort of, over time, build up like a bird watch list without ever having to see the bird.
1: Right, right. And sometimes you listen, you're like, I swear that's a bluebird. And then you hit your Merlin ID and you go, nope, that's a towhee, you know, or whatever. Yeah, it's amazing.
2: Yeah, it's been not, I will say it's not made me much of a better bird sound identifier because it's far too easy to have Merlin
1: do exactly,
2: it.
1: But,
2: you know, it's part of that greater problem with, you know, Googling. We were with some friends last week down at the beach, and there were some bits of trivia we knew we should have known.
1: Just
2: couldn't remember it because why? Why remember it anymore?
1: Right, you don't have to. That's what you got that little thing in your pocket for.
2: Yeah.
1: Wow, the Merlin Bird ID. Folks, even if you're not a birder, you should try that. It's a free app, and it's great, great fun. It's through the Cornell University, right?
2: Yes.
1: Yeah, it's very cool. Okay, so let me tell you something I'm thankful for. I am thankful for FaceTime.
2: Okay.
1: I'm thankful for FaceTime simply because, but the main reason I'm thankful for FaceTime is I am not an engineer when it comes to radio stations. I do my best to pretend to be one, but very often I find myself talking to our engineer who's in Burnsville. Many times I can just FaceTime him and show him what I'm looking at, whether it's on a computer screen or whatever, and he'll tell me what to do. I am thankful for that.
2: I'm curious, FaceTime versus some of the other options like Zoom or way back in the day, Skype, things like that. What is it about FaceTime that works better for you?
1: FaceTime is just simply because I have an iPhone and he's got an iPhone. So it's just the easiest one to go to. You know, sometimes I'll be in the middle of a call with him and we're talking and I go, well, let me just switch it over to FaceTime and I'll show you. You know, and I say,
2: it's that switching ability.
1: Yeah, I can just click over to it and show him exactly what I'm talking about. Yeah. Yep. So there you go.
2: Okay. Just curious. Yes.
1: Yeah, absolutely. All right. Where do we go from here? Oh, I know. I love this subject that you're going to talk about, and that is libraries. Talk to us about that.
2: Well, everybody knows about the regular library, your public library, and probably quite a few of you have seen these little boxes on a post that look like a house with a glass front, something like that. Sometimes they get pretty, these little free libraries. And I've never really found a good way to find them. I'm not going to claim that this bookcorners.org is great right now. It's done by a single person, but he's trying to create a system where you can find and add these little library things. The point of these little libraries, if you haven't ever seen them, is this box of books that people put their already read, gently read books, whatever.
1: Right.
2: And you can just take them out. It's not like a checkout system. You don't need a library card. You could even take them out because you're traveling and put them in another one, like if you're on vacation or something like that.
1: Right.
2: But they're just, it's one more way of sharing. And mm-hmm. I just love the idea that it's being done with books. But bookcorners.org is a place, a website where you can find, and it's like 70 odd thousand, I think, books growing, and it's across, actually probably across the world, in case you're ever in Europe and you need something there, for example. But you can, add what you know about.
1: Okay.
2: Please do so. Because I looked in Hendersonville and I think I found one. And I am strongly sure there are more than one.
1: There are. I can think of two right now. Yes, absolutely.
2: So please, folks, add to them at bookcorners.org. It's a free site run by the goodness of a gentleman's heart who's a programmer out of Italy, I believe.
1: How about that? Bookcorners.org. That's good. I love that. A growing community map, I think you said you called it.
2: Yep.
1: Here in your notes. That's fun. Let's move on to ChatGPT. What's going on with ChatGPT right now, Bill?
2: Well, it's still in the whole, hey, free is sometimes okay. OpenAI, one of the companies that does these large language model, artificial intelligence things.
1: Yeah.
2: ChatGPT is one that a lot of people use, typing or with video or pictures and audio. But they are no longer limiting how much chat, you know, the typing back and forth, you can do with their sort of what they call their base model, their base chat. AI.
1: Mm-hmm.
2: So you won't ever get caught with this, oh, you've reached your daily limit.
1: Right.
2: Because you're going back and forth and back and forth and really trying to clarify and hone in on a particular solution for, in my case, maybe troubleshooting a one-off thing that somebody wants me to solve and create a special way for them to do work.
1: Mm-hmm.
2: So I don't get caught now. ChatGPT, the free users can now continue. You could chat for hours if you wanted to.
1: So
2: if your typing is up
1: to right. So what's the advantage of them doing this?
2: I think the biggest advantage is you're not caught, or at least the biggest advantage of the free part is you're not caught as a user having to wait till the next day.
1: Sure.
2: What is the advantage to OpenAI?
1: Mm-hmm.
2: I'm thinking they're just wanting to keep people in their system.
1: Gotcha.
2: They have probably optimized or made it efficient enough that they can just do free now.
1: Sure.
2: They don't want people to get scared off by these stories of, oh my gosh, when we finally have to pay, we run out of these, what they call tokens, these ways of keeping track of what you really are doing, spending.
1: Mm-hmm.
2: I think it's sort of along the lines of why not get people used to Microsoft products in grade school.
1: Okay.
2: You want to get people assuming your product is the best.
1: Okay.
2: And, you know, it's a good product. I just like the fact that ChatGPT is now free because I've occasionally run up against those. I use it as a free thing because don't use it regularly enough.
1: Yeah.
2: Suddenly I'll use it for 3 hours and it's a problem.
1: Yeah. Yeah.
2: So,
1: So that's as of this week, right?
2: Correct.
1: Wow. Interesting.
2: Started this week. So,
1: wow. I'm so glad you're on top of these things, Bill Scobie, so that I don't have to be. Let's talk about the AI. Since we're on it, let's talk about those note-taking apps. I've never done it, but I've seen people do it. And it looks pretty efficient. It looks pretty cool to me. What's happened?
2: It is. Well, it's built into, like, you and I are using Zoom right now.
1: Right.
2: And there's a way for you to have our conversation transcribed.
1: Right. I've seen that. Yeah.
2: There's never really a... You're, by the way, recording this session. Because that's, in essence, what it is.
1: Uh-huh.
2: And when you're recording and transcribing, there are some potential privacy concerns.
1: Uh-huh.
2: So the idea is you just want to, if you are doing transcription, automated transcription of something that you're recording, you might just want to be polite and tell people, oh, by the way, yes, I am recording this, and yes, it is transcribing it, and do you have any problems with that? And just if people say, no, I'd rather not have it recorded or transcribed,
1: uh-huh.
2: honor their wishes, because you in some states have to get full permission.
1: That's what I always thought. Yeah,
2: people, and in North Carolina, at least for audio recording, you have to have permission. I think on both ends. I forget. I haven't looked this up in a bit, but just pay attention, because if you're dealing with somebody from another state, not a lawyer here, but my first question would be, whose laws are binding on me?
1: Right.
2: Just in case. It's just, it's really a politeness thing rather than oh, I'm breaking the law potentially here.
1: Right. Got it. That makes sense. That makes total sense.
2: And then you might have the opportunity to explain to people what all could be exciting about this. You know, personalized transcriptions that can help them understand what was said.
1: Sure.
2: In that. So.
1: Yeah.
2: Just, it's something that I want people to occasionally think about.
1: Of course. That makes sense. Let's talk about the messaging calling platforms. I've never used WhatsApp or Signal or anything like that. But what's your advice on those?
2: Well, WhatsApp is one of those things, especially if you have anybody over in Europe. They frequently use WhatsApp in Europe to get around the fact that phone calls are expensive.
1: Right. Yes.
2: Well, when you're already on the internet, you can use these internet-based ways of, in essence, calling people and talking with them, but bypassing the old-fashioned telephone system and that cost.
1: Okay.
2: WhatsApp and Signal, a lot of these things that try to tie to a specific phone number, it was hard to do it on two or three different devices, but just have that same phone number, you know.
1: Okay.
2: And so where I find it useful to be able to use either Signal is an encrypted, end-to-end encrypted, safety-oriented thing that some law enforcement people are not happy with, because Signal, the company, refuses to break their encryption.
1: Uh-huh.
2: But you would use it on just one device. Well, there are times where I want to use it on a computer. Maybe because the phone system, you know, it works better for me.
1: Okay.
2: Is me. Also, when you have a large group of people, you can see better on a larger screen.
1: Yep.
2: So you just want to find out if your preferred app lets you tie that one contact phone number to multiple devices.
1: Gotcha.
2: That you can use it on without saying, oh, I need a different phone number for a different device?
1: Right.
2: How am I going to get that?
1: Yeah. Right.
2: Long-winded way of just saying, if you've ever said, I'd love to be able to use this on something with a larger screen, you may be able to. And it's just finding out how you set it up on multiple devices with the same phone number.
1: Sure. Okay. Perfect. Let's finish with this, Bill. If you have been a resident of Illinois in the past 10 years or so, you need to listen to this next segment of Tuesday Tech Talk. Why is that, Bill Scobie?
2: Apple is being sued, one of these big class action lawsuits.
1: Yep.
2: For having captured and stored, I'll use the big word, biometric data, but it's basically that facial recognition, that face ID that helps you unlock your phone.
1: Yep.
2: And they do it in a nice, secure way, and Apple, this gets back to just, you always want to let people know what you're doing with their data.
1: Uh-huh.
2: Apple was storing this data, and at least Illinois has a law that you can't store personal biometric data without the permission of the person whose data you're storing.
1: Uh-huh.
2: Well, evidently Apple didn't catch that part of the law or didn't think it applied to them.
1: Uh-huh.
2: So there's a class action lawsuit that might end up paying out quite a bit of money, potentially.
1: Uh-huh.
2: And the only link I could think of for Western North Carolina, apart from the fact that I just found this fascinating, is it's going back 10 years. I know some people who have moved here.
1: Yeah.
2: In the past 10 years who are Chicago residents.
1: Right.
2: It's very possible that if they had an Apple device, they could be part of this class action lawsuit. There's some estimates that it could be up to $5,000.
1: Wow.
2: Per person.
1: Wow.
2: Not just these piddly, like $10, $15
1: right.
2: things that I see.
1: Not worth the time.
2: Like,
1: exactly.
2: Yeah.
1: Yeah. Yeah.
2: But $5,000, I'll put my name in. Of course, I haven't lived in Illinois in the past 10 years.
1: Right.
2: Oh, well.
1: Right. So I see in your notes here, you say, why does this matter to us in Western North Carolina?
2: because you don't know what other lawsuits, class action lawsuits,
1: uh-huh,
2: you potentially could be a part of.
1: Uh-huh.
2: And so, you know, yes, you can hope that the great public media will let us know of the important things.
1: Right.
2: You hope that the company happens to know about you enough, maybe an email address,
1: uh-huh,
2: phone number, and they'll reach out to you. They're supposed to. Or you can every, you know, once a year, twice a year, go to a couple of websites that monitor these. And so there's some, you could probably Google this if you want, but topclassactions.com, classaction.org, consumer-action.org. Call me, call the station if you
1: right,
2: want these.
1: Right, right.
2: There are places where not just tech-oriented class action lawsuits, but any and all types of class action lawsuits.
1: Okay.
2: And I was spending a little bit of time going, oh, maybe me? Maybe I, what?
1: Right. Right.
2: Frustrating were a couple that I might have been able to be a part of.
1: But you didn't know about
2: them. They've already finished.
1: Right.
2: I didn't know about them.
1: Right.
2: Is it important to be part of these class action lawsuits? I don't know. But if they pay out some money, why not?
1: Yeah. $5,000 is real money.
2: Yeah. And, well, you know, these some of these companies are doing things a little bit beyond the law. And maybe I should be compensated for something
1: sure
2: they did with my information or
1: absolutely
2: safety or something like that. So,
1: absolutely.
2: So there you go.
1: Yep, something to think about. Bill Scobie, Scobie.net, Tuesday Tech Talk, always incredibly informative. Bill, if people have issues with their devices, how do they reach out to Bill Scobie?
2: Good first place, calling me,
1: mm-hmm,
2: 828-628-2354. 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By the way, that calling number is also a textable number.
1: Right.
2: For those who would just prefer using their fingers and thumbs.
1: Yep. And then you can always do what a lot of folks do. They give us a call here and they say, hey, would you get me in touch with that Scobie guy that you talk to on Tuesdays? Sure. 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That's S-C-O-B-I-E. 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Bill Scobie, thank you. Look forward to chatting with you in another couple of Tuesdays. All right.
2: Okay, sounds right, great.
1: Thank you so much. Once again, Bill Scobie, Scobie.net, 628-2354. Coming up, just after the top of the hour, Local Focus. 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
1: 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Here's a look at news headlines. Jennifer Capps Balcom is the Republican nominee for North Carolina's 11th Congressional District, ending nearly a week of speculation following Congressman Chuck Edwards' decision to leave the race. Balcom, a second-term state representative from Western North Carolina, was chosen last night by the North Carolina Republican Party Executive Committee. In a statement, Balcom said she's honored to receive the nomination and promised to fight for working families, farmers, and community safety while continuing efforts to recover from Hurricane Helene. NC Republican Party Executive Director Zach Allman called Balcom a strong candidate with experience in agriculture, finance, and banking. He said the vote to nominate her was overwhelmingly in her favor. Balcom is a mortgage broker and married mother of one. She'll have about 3 months to organize her campaign and raise money before the November election. Democratic nominee Jamie Egger says the Republican candidate doesn't change his campaign. Egger says the race is about Western North Carolina and its recovery from Hurricane Helene, lowering costs, and changing the way Washington operates. A growing group of Henderson County residents is calling on county commissioners to stop funding the sheriff's use of Flock license plate reading cameras. The cameras scan license plates and record where vehicles are seen. Critics say the technology violates privacy by tracking law-abiding citizens. At a recent commissioners' meeting, Eddyville farmer Austin Rhodes urged the county not to renew its Flock contract. He says more than 880 people have signed an online petition opposing the cameras. Another speaker, Tiernan Turner, raised concerns about cases around the country involving officers misusing Flock data to track individuals and political gatherings. Sheriff Lowell Griffin has defended the cameras, saying they've helped solve violent crimes, break-ins, and recover stolen vehicles. Commission Chair Bill Lapsley says he supports continuing the program unless there's evidence of misuse locally. Rhodes says the issue is about protecting privacy while still supporting law enforcement. For more on these stories, go to WTZQ.com and click on the links to the Hendersonville Lightning. Now here is the North Carolina News Network.
6: North Carolina Republicans have chosen a replacement for Representative Chuck Edwards in the 11th Congressional District race. Representative Jennifer Balkum, a state representative from Henderson County, will take his place on the ballot. Hundreds of Rocky Mount customers facing high electricity bills will not be getting a break on those bills. City Council last night declined to enact a moratorium. President Trump has signed an executive order that calls for spacing out childhood vaccines into separate medical visits. Public health experts slammed Trump's order, said the science has not changed. Tony Rigsby, NCN News.
7: ABC News, I'm Sherry Preston. A threat against President Trump reportedly forcing a bit of a deception last month. ABC News Chief Global Affairs Correspondent Martha Raddatz says it apparently took place when the president was leaving the NATO summit in Turkey.
8: The president walks up the steps to Air Force One, waves goodbye the catering truck just below the plane. Then 5 minutes later, the press boards Air Force One off to the right while the catering truck pulls away, reportedly with the president inside. The truck is then seen pulling up behind another military aircraft parked behind Air Force One.
7: The Washington Post reporting that's how the president was moved from one plane onto another. Heavy equipment at work right now in Western Colombia as search teams try to find any survivors in the rubble left by that earthquake that killed over 100 people. Qatar now says talks between Iran and Oman to reopen the Strait of Hormuz are at a critical point. This is ABC News. The Lindsay Clancy murder trial continues in Plymouth, Massachusetts. ABC's Peter Haralambos has more on the woman who says she was suffering from extreme postpartum depression when she killed her three young children.
9: Clancy's lawyer, Kevin Reddington, argued that the medical system failed Clancy when she needed it the most. He pressed psychiatrist Jennifer Tufts about only treating Clancy via telehealth rather than in-person visits as her mental health deteriorated.
10: Did you ever suggest to her that maybe you ought to come in and see me rather than talk on the computer?
9: Defense lawyers argue that Clancy shouldn't be convicted on murder charges because she experienced a rare episode of postpartum psychosis when she strangled her children. Peter Haralambos, ABC News.
7: A federal appeals court this week has rejected an appeal by Meta, the company behind Facebook and Instagram, as well as TikTok. The companies are trying to stop lawsuits accusing them of creating platforms that get kids addicted, but the court says the lawsuits can move forward. Sherry Preston, ABC News.
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1: Here's your WTZQ Radio Four Seasons forecast for Tuesday. Today we are sunny with a chance of showers and thunderstorms. This afternoon, highs in the upper 80s. Our chance of rain today is 50%. Tonight, chance of showers and thunderstorms in the evening and then some patchy fog over midnight. Chance of rain 30%. Tomorrow, same as today, mostly sunny. Chance of showers and thunderstorms in the afternoon and that chance of rain is around 40%.
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1: 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Looking forward to this little interview here because this sounds like it's something right up Q Nation's alley. Blooms of Kindness. Kathy McDonald is here with us. Kathy, good morning.
21: Good morning. Thank you for inviting me.
1: Of course. Blooms of Kindness. What exactly is Blooms of Kindness?
21: So I'd like to start with a story.
1: Okay.
21: Close your eyes. Okay. Not if you're driving, of course. Imagine you're sitting alone in a hospital room or in the stillness of a senior facility. Then you hear a knock on the door. Someone comes in delivering a beautiful bouquet of flowers. You read the card. It says, compliments of Blooms of Kindness. In that moment, you smile and your mood instantly elevates. This unexpected surprise has made your day. That's Blooms of Kindness. We deliver joy one bouquet at a time. Our volunteers at Blooms of Kindness craft donated flowers and vases into bouquets. The bouquets are delivered across Buncombe and Henderson counties. We host bouquet days each week, Monday morning in Asheville, and once a month in Hendersonville. Last year, we delivered over 8,000 bouquets.
1: Wow. And I'm sure you could have easily done another 8,000. I'm sure there is a need for this. And this is just one of those things that shows someone that somebody cares.
21: Yes.
1: Somebody cares. I was in the retirement community business for a long time, a long time ago. And I remember I learned something from someone who reminded me when residents would get upset about things, he told me, he said, you know, many times it's not because the grass wasn't cut right or because the food wasn't to their liking. Many times it's because my kids don't come see me much anymore. I don't have the friend circle I used to have. It's those types of things. That's exactly, to me, where Blooms of Kindness comes in. Kathy, where did this come from? Where did the idea for this come from?
21: We were originally part of an organization called Random Acts of Flowers.
1: Okay.
21: We were an affiliate of theirs.
1: Okay.
21: They started in 2008. We joined them in 2023. And this year in 2026, we decided to branch off on our own.
1: Mm-hmm.
21: So we incorporated our not-for-profit. We have a 501(c)(3), mm-hmm. of course.
1: All the legalese, yep.
21: Yes. And we operate in Western North Carolina, Buncombe County, and Henderson County.
1: So, Kathy, why is it you became associated with this?
21: I knew of Random Acts of Flowers because I moved here from Florida, like legions of other former Floridians.
1: Sure.
21: And there was a Random Acts in Tampa. I knew of it. I love working with flowers. I like giving back to the community. I contacted them. At the time, there was a brand new franchise starting here, and the rest is history.
1: Okay. So now you are Blooms of Kindness.
21: Correct.
1: So how is it that you learn where flowers need to be delivered?
21: Well, we deliver. I want to make this very clear, mm-hmm. Because we don't ever want to compete with any of our wonderful florists in the community.
1: Of course.
21: What we deliver is complimentary. It's an unexpected surprise.
1: Right.
21: So we'll deliver to hospitals, nursing homes, senior centers, veteran centers. Mm-hmm. Not individuals.
1: Gotcha.
21: So
1: gotcha.
21: If you say, my mom is sick, can you deliver something to her? We would not do that.
1: Mm-hmm.
21: Because our model is delivering to those facilities.
1: Sure. Sure. Wow. So I'm sure like any other nonprofit, you're always looking for more volunteers, more people to help.
21: Yes, what's interesting about our not-for-profit is we are 100% volunteer, mm-hmm. 100%.
1: Mm-hmm.
21: Our board members, we all serve on committees. I'm the secretary of the board. I do all the social. They nominate me to do things like this.
1: Uh-huh.
21: So shout out to our wonderful board. And we have a ton of volunteers. They love to, quote, play with the flowers.
1: Sure, sure.
21: Deliver flowers to the facilities. One of our biggest needs is picking up flowers. So we get a lot of flowers donated from weddings. Think about that. You spend thousands of dollars on wedding flowers.
1: Right, what happens after the wedding?
21: Especially people who come here for destination weddings.
1: Sure.
21: You can't take those home. So we get those bouquets from the Biltmore and Grove Park and our local retail grocery store partners.
1: Yeah.
21: And we also take vases, and we donate tennis containers that are decorated.
1: Uh-huh.
21: Some facilities don't allow glass.
1: Sure.
21: So we donate them in plastic.
1: Interesting. I was going to ask where the flowers come mm-hmm. from. I mean, that's brilliant. Weddings, that makes so much sense.
21: Right, right.
1: So you got an upcoming event, right?
21: We
1: for
21: do.
1: Blooms of Kindness.
21: We are going to be doing a Paint Your Own Bouquet event
1: okay.
21: at Mills River Brewery
1: mm-hmm.
21: on Sunday, August 23rd at 1:30. Shout out to my friend Penny, who works at Mills River, mm-hmm. for organizing this. Every Sunday they have a Bloody Mary bar, so go for the bar and stay to paint.
1: And stay to paint.
21: It's $59.
1: Uh-huh.
21: That ticket includes your painting instructions, a generous donation to Blooms of Kindness, mm-hmm. and you'll get 3 raffle tickets for one of 3 amazing prizes.
1: Okay. Wow. So it's Blooms of Kindness, but you'll be painting.
21: Yes.
1: For your fundraiser.
21: Yes.
1: I love it. I love
21: painting
1: it.
21: Your own bouquet, uh-huh. if you will.
1: Wow. So how does it work when someone says, you know, this is something I'd love to do. I love to work with flowers. Can they just reach out to you and say, I love to work with flowers. How can I help? What can I do?
21: Yes. We have a really awesome website.
1: Okay.
21: Bloomsofkindness.org.
1: Okay.
21: You can also find us on Facebook and Instagram.
1: Okay.
21: All of our needs for volunteers, our special events, everything we do is posted on that.
1: Okay.
21: And I know that because I do all the posting.
1: Of course, of course. Of course you do.
21: So, yeah, during Christmas time, we do a gift wrapping event at Blue Ridge Mall.
1: Mm-hmm.
21: This year, we're expanding to the Outlet Mall in Asheville.
1: Okay.
21: So we always need volunteers to wrap gifts. I'm a total gift wrapping nerd. Like, people will bring me their gifts to wrap
1: because sure.
21: I'm a weirdo.
1: Sure. Yeah, so I'll be getting your phone number, by the way.
21: If you're a fellow gift wrapping enthusiast like uh-huh. myself, look for those posts in November for volunteers for that.
1: So you guys set up a gift wrapping station at the mall?
21: Yes, here? And we take donations.
1: Fantastic. Will you make sure you tell us about that
21: yes,
1: so
21: sir.
1: That we can share that information
21: absolutely.
1: When that time comes around? Good, good. Well, I want to make sure people know that. Bloomsofkindness.org.
21: Yes.
1: That's where we can go to find out all of your volunteer information, any of that sort of thing. Is there a time of year that's busier than any other time of year for Blooms of Kindness, or is it just full on all the time?
21: Well, because we live in a kind of a little bit of a seasonal area.
1: Yeah.
21: And especially wedding seasonal. I'm sure people get married in January. Most people get married here summer, fall.
1: Yeah.
21: So we get a lot of donations from weddings. So I would say spring, summer, fall, and then it slows down a little bit in the winter.
1: Mm-hmm.
21: But we have bouquet days all year long.
1: Okay.
21: And Valentine's Day, of course, is a big one.
1: Sure, sure.
21: Mother's Day.
1: Where do you meet in Henderson County to have bouquet days?
21: We meet at a congregational church on Fifth Avenue.
1: Uh-huh. Yep.
21: I believe it's the third Monday of each month.
1: Okay.
21: Our president, Linda, is probably shaking her hand saying, you should know this.
1: Bloomsofkindness.org is yes. where you can go to find that out.
21: And on Monday mornings, for those people listening from Asheville,
1: yeah.
21: we do a bouquet day every Monday morning in Asheville.
1: Okay.
21: At 216 Ashland Avenue. That address I
1: all
21: know.
1: Right, fantastic. So bloomsofkindness.org. It's every third Monday here in Henderson
21: yes.
1: County at the, I think it's the First Congregational Church.
21: Yes.
1: Over on Fifth Avenue. Fantastic. But that's where you can get all that information. Bloomsofkindness.org. Got it?
21: Yes.
1: Kathy, you are awesome. You are amazing. All of those volunteers who handle this Blooms of Kindness. I'm so glad we were able to learn about it today, and I'm so glad we were able to share it with Q Nation.
21: Thank you so much. I appreciate being here.
1: Once again, find out more how you can be a part of it by going to Blooms of Kindness, all one word, bloomsofkindness.org. 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
1: Here's your WTZQ Radio Four Seasons forecast for Tuesday. Today we are sunny with a chance of showers and thunderstorms. This afternoon, highs in the upper 80s. Our chance of rain today is 50%. Tonight, chance of showers and thunderstorms in the evening and then some patchy fog over midnight. Chance of rain 30%. Tomorrow, same as today, mostly sunny. Chance of showers and thunderstorms in the afternoon, and that chance of rain is around 40%. Well, we're up to 79 degrees. Look at that sunshine out there, Paige.
6: It's beautiful.
1: An abundance.
6: Yes.
1: It's of beautiful. The sunny rays.
6: It's a beautiful morning.
1: I know you've been crazy busy. Were you able to hear at all any of our local focus with Kathy with Blooms of Kindness?
6: I
1: know you've been very, very busy. That's one of the things I love about Local Focus.
6: Yes.
1: Learning about just some of these nonprofits that you just don't even know about and learning about how people are just getting together and doing something to help make a difference in people's lives. So they take donated flowers and vases and they take them to the VA. They take them to hospitals. They take them to assisted living centers and things like that.
6: How nice.
1: And
6: it's
1: just
6: all in the
1: deliver
6: name, right?
1: And deliver blooms flowers, of blooms of kindness.
6: Just delivering.
1: She was talking about, when I was asking where the flowers come from, she said a lot of them come from weddings.
6: Oh, sure, that makes sense.
1: All these people here who do a destination wedding, you spend thousands on flowers.
6: Right.
1: Well,
6: right.
1: You can't take them with you, so they get donated.
6: That's sweet.
1: Isn't that cool?
6: I love it.
1: Yeah.
6: I love it.
1: Yeah, pretty cool.
6: Mm-hmm.
1: Pretty cool. That's what I love about Local Focus, and I sure do appreciate Stoller Power Solutions for making sure that we're able to do Local Focus every Tuesday and Thursday here on the Q.
6: Absolutely.
1: Mm-hmm.
6: Yeah.
1: Mm-hmm. All right, here's Billy Joel at 9:33 in the morning.

0: morning.
1: Thank you for a memorable afternoon. 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

0: Our public schools rank 50th in funding. The Republican legislature scramps on our public schools while our private schools receive $650 million in voucher funds for just 106,000 students. The math doesn't add up. 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Our state legislature needs to take better care of our teachers, schools, and students. And we need to elect Democrats Brown, Russo, and Morgan to the legislature.
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1: Sure.
0: And you'll find out that acupuncture is probably something that can help you.
1: Yeah.
0: Whether it be sinuses, whether it be headaches, whether it be inflammation, lots
1: sure.
0: of things.
1: Sure.
0: Lots of things. 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All righty?
1: Uh-huh.
0: Paige, IAM, we want to remind you that Back to School Blessings event is going on right now.
1: It's through what, August 21st?
0: It's through the 21st, yes. So they are providing new and gently used shirts, pants, and shoes, as well as new underwear and socks.
1: Uh-huh.
0: They're providing those for children in kindergarten through fifth grade.
1: Okay.
0: All right, back to school blessings. To help.
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0: That's where I am right here. That's where
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1: 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Once you've donated them.
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0: IAM-HC.org. All right, we're about to wrap it up on this terrific Tuesday. Here's Wadsworth Mansion.

0: And just like that, our terrific Tuesday edition of Henderson County's Morning Show is coming to a close. By the way, I got a request earlier. Just now getting to, I'll have that for you after the top of the hour here. Who won trivia this morning?
1: Laura.
0: Laura. Tell Laura I love her. Hello, Laura. What city is the listed with Guinness Book of World Records as having the most bridges in the world?
1: Hamburg, Germany.
0: Hamburg, Germany.
1: Surprised me.
0: Estimated 2,300 to 2,500 bridges. Yeah. Happy birthday today to Alan Baker, Gary Lozowski, Jeanette Lunn, Pastor Andy Craver, Andrew Sheely, Stanley Purr, and Renee's husband, Richard Johnson.
1: If you know these folks, you should reach out to them today and say, happy, happy
0: yeah,
1: day.
0: Absolutely. Absolutely. We all deserve a happy
1: Make
0: day.
1: Make their day brighter.
0: We all deserve a happy day. Remember, Finch Frenzy is going on right now at Wild Birds Unlimited. That woodpecker has been in that spot for most of the morning, it seems like.
1: Maybe that little woodpecker's lost.
0: Maybe that little woodpecker is like, where's my where are the peanut feeder? It's all broken. I got to deliver that out to Wild Birds Unlimited.
1: I don't know what's breaking the feeders out here.
0: Yeah, something's starlings
1: going on.
0: Yep. So, yes, Finch Frenzy going on right now. Save 15% on all Finch feeders right now at Wild Birds Unlimited. All righty. Oh, thank you so much for Kathy McDonald coming in this morning with Blooms of Kindness
1: yes.
0: for Local Focus. Blooms of Kindness. Find out more by going to bloomsofkindness.org.
1: All righty. That's nice.
0: On the run with Izzy today. Today is Tuesday, right?
1: Yep.
0: Yeah, better or worse.
1: Okay.
0: Sponsored by NC Printing.
1: Better or worse.
0: Uh-huh.
1: Is it better?
0: Or is it worse?
1: Ugh.
0: You be the judge.
1: Yep.
0: All right. All right, Paige, it's 10 o'clock. It's time for news when you get a chance today.
1: Feed and water your birds, please. Uh-huh. And what, Mark?
0: Do something nice for somebody.
1: Because?
0: It's easier than you think.
1: Okay.
0: Have a great day, everybody. We'll see you bright and early tomorrow morning on the radio.
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5: ABC News, I'm Sherry. Preston, Iranian-backed Houthi rebels launching a new attack on a ship. We have just learned they've killed 4 people in a key shipping lane. Back in court in New York today, accused CEO killer Luigi Mangione.
6: Tuesday's appearance could be the last time Luigi Mangione is seen in public before jury selection starts on September 8th. And the conference is one of the final opportunities for prosecutors and defense lawyers to finalize details of the high-profile trial. Prosecutors allege Mangione gunned down UnitedHealthcare CEO Brian Thompson in an assassination-style killing on a midtown Manhattan street in 2024. Mangione has pleaded not guilty to state and federal charges, and he faces the possibility of life in prison if he's convicted at a state murder trial. Peter Haralambos, ABC News, New York.
5: Doctors are now pushing back against the latest recommendations from the Trump administration to roll back childhood vaccine schedules. Search teams still looking for thousands of people still missing after the earthquake in Colombia. This is ABC News. Some of the country's biggest grocery stores are recalling dozens of products with jalapenos amid the growing salmonella outbreak. ABC's Elizabeth Schulze with more.
7: The FDA says 345 people have been sickened from a salmonella outbreak across 27 states. Most of those people reported eating jalapenos at Chipotle and Qdoba. Health officials have traced the outbreak to jalapenos from Coast Citrus distributors sourced from Mexico. A large supply of the peppers are used by Taylor Farms to make prepared foods sold to grocery stores. Taylor Farms is the same company linked to the deadly cyclosporiasis outbreak from lettuce, sourced from a different grower in Mexico.
5: If you want more information, ABCNews.com has an updated list of the latest recalled products. More primaries today. Six states hold elections, including battleground Wisconsin, where progressives face another big test as state rep Francesca Hong, a Democratic socialist, appears to be the front runner in the Democratic primary for governor. I'm Sherry Preston, ABC News.
8: That'll be $84.52.
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0: Here's your WTZQ Radio Four Seasons forecast for Tuesday. Today we are sunny with a chance of showers and thunderstorms. This afternoon, highs in the upper 80s. Our chance of rain today is 50%. Tonight, chance of showers and thunderstorms in the evening and then some patchy fog over midnight. Chance of rain 30%. Tomorrow, same as today, mostly sunny. Chance of showers and thunderstorms in the afternoon, and that chance of rain is around 40%.

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0: Whoa, easy there. Nobody said you had to win the Apple Festival races. 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
0: Here's your WTZQ Radio Four Seasons forecast for Tuesday. Today we are sunny with a chance of showers and thunderstorms. This afternoon, highs in the upper 80s. Our chance of rain today is 50%. Tonight, chance of showers and thunderstorms in the evening, and then some patchy fog over midnight. Chance of rain, 30%. Tomorrow, same as today, mostly sunny. Chance of showers and thunderstorms in the afternoon, and that chance of rain is around 40%.

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3: ABC News, I'm Sherry Preston. Pre-trial hearing underway for the man accused of shooting and killing UnitedHealthcare CEO Brian Thompson back in 2024. ABC's Matt Rivers is outside the courthouse in New York City.
4: In all likelihood, this is going to be the last time that we see Luigi Mangione in court before jury selection in what plans to be a blockbuster state trial that will begin right after Labor Day. Now, today's hearing is a pre-trial conference to try and iron out those last-minute details, including media access and what is likely to be one of the most high-profile trials that we have seen in quite some time.
3: Heavy equipment is still being used to lift concrete from piles of debris left after the 7.4 magnitude earthquake in Colombia. The death toll, more than 160 people, and expected to rise. At least 3,000 people are missing, many of them trapped under debris. Soldiers, rescue personnel, and families are picking through the rubble. Existing home sales fell in July as many prospective buyers stayed home. This is ABC News. President Trump is getting pushback from doctors who say his executive order cutting the number of recommended childhood vaccines from 18 to 11 is reckless. They're also speaking out against another plan splitting the measles, mumps, and rubella, or whooping cough vaccine, into three separate shots. Here's ABC's Mary Bruce.
5: The president and HHS Secretary Kennedy, a longtime vaccine skeptic, continue to claim without scientific evidence that vaccines are tied to autism and are arguing that breaking up these vaccines will somehow make them safer, even though decades of scientific studies show there is no link between vaccines and autism.
3: Primary elections are taking place in six states today. In the Minnesota governor's race, the MyPillow guy, Mike Lindell, who's being sued for repeating unfounded theories about President Trump's 2020 election loss, leads a crowded Republican primary. And in Wisconsin, Democratic Socialist Francesca Hong is ahead in most polls in the Democrat race for governor there. Sherry Preston, ABC News.
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12: Here's your WTZQ Radio Four Seasons forecast for Tuesday. Today we are sunny with a chance of showers and thunderstorms. This afternoon, highs in the upper 80s. Our chance of rain today is 50%. Tonight, chance of showers and thunderstorms in the evening, and then some patchy fog over midnight. Chance of rain 30%. Tomorrow, same as today, mostly sunny. Chance of showers and thunderstorms in the afternoon, and that chance of rain is around 40%.

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5: Here's your WTZQ Radio Four Seasons forecast for Tuesday. Today we are sunny with a chance of showers and thunderstorms. This afternoon, highs in the upper 80s. Our chance of rain today is 50%. Tonight, chance of showers and thunderstorms in the evening and then some patchy fog over midnight. Chance of rain 30%. Tomorrow, same as today, mostly sunny. Chance of showers and thunderstorms in the afternoon and that chance of rain is around 40%.

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2: BBC News, I'm Sherry Preston. Luigi Mangione back in court today in connection with the killing of UnitedHealthcare CEO Brian Thompson in 2024. The New York judge says there will be less room for the public in the trial since so many members of the press will be there. Russia has released an American military veteran who spent more than 4 years in prison on disputed charges under abusive conditions. The former U.S. Marine was said to be gravely ill and at risk of dying. A group advocating for him says Robert Gilman is now on his way to a U.S. military hospital in Texas. Crime across the country on the decline.
3: According to the Major Cities Chiefs Association, murders alone were down more than 17% in the first half of 2026 compared to the same period the previous year. Robberies, rapes, and aggravated assaults likewise were lower. The declines continue a trend that reversed the crime surge that came during the pandemic.
2: ABC's Jim Ryan, death toll from the Columbia earthquake, now at least 224 people. This is ABC News. New details from the Washington Post about the steps the Secret Service took to slip President Trump off one plane, make it look like he went to another plane, and actually putting him on a third plane following threats from Iran at the NATO summit in Turkey last month. Here's ABC Chief Global Affairs Correspondent Martha Raddatz.
4: The White House neither confirmed nor denied the Post reporting, saying in a statement, the new Air Force One is a state-of-the-art aircraft that has been fitted with high-level security protocols that ensure the safety of the president and his staff. As the president has said recently, there are many enemies of America who have their sights on him, and we use every tool at our disposal to address those threats.
2: President Trump's media company announcing $238 million in losses in the second quarter, 10 times more than last year. Now the parent company of Truth Social says it's going back to its roots. It plans to abandon its crypto, online betting, and financial services businesses and just stick to social media. I'm Sherry Preston, ABC News.
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8: And G&B Energy brings you your extended noontime forecast here on the Q. We are already up to about 84 degrees here at the radio station, and that temp is expected to go up this afternoon. Highs in the upper 80s later on. Otherwise, it's going to be sunny. We do have a chance, though, of showers and thunderstorms this afternoon, which will be the case most of this week and into the weekend. We'll have winds between 5 to 10 miles per hour with a 50% chance of rain. Tonight, partly cloudy, chance of showers and thunderstorms in the evening. Also, we'll have some patchy fog after midnight. Lows in the upper 60s, winds between 5 to 10 with a 30% chance of rain. Tomorrow, mostly sunny. We do have some patchy fog expected in the morning, so be careful on that morning commute. A chance of showers and thunderstorms in the afternoon tomorrow. It's going to be humid with highs in the upper 80s. Winds between 5 to 10 miles per hour and a 40% chance of rain. Wednesday night, partly cloudy. We do have a chance of showers and thunderstorms in the evening. Lows in the upper 60s with winds around 5 miles per hour and a 30% chance of rain. Thursday is going to be partly sunny in the morning, then becoming mostly sunny. Seems consistently like we're not expecting rain on Thursday, so we may get a break. Highs will be in the upper 80s on Thursday with winds around 5 miles per hour. Thursday night, partly cloudy, lows in the upper 60s. Friday, mostly sunny, highs in the upper 80s. As of now, no rain chance. Friday night, partly cloudy, lows around 70. Saturday is going to be mostly sunny in the morning, then partly sunny with a chance of showers and thunderstorms returning in the afternoon. Highs in the mid-80s with a 50% chance of rain. Saturday night, much of the same, mostly cloudy with a chance of showers and thunderstorms in the evening, then partly cloudy after midnight, lows in the upper 60s, chance of rain around 50%. Sunday, mostly sunny in the morning, then partly sunny with a chance of showers and thunderstorms in the afternoon. Highs will be in the mid-80s with a 30% chance of rain. Sunday night, partly cloudy, chance of showers and thunderstorms in the evening, lows in the upper 60s with a chance of rain around 30%. And then as we start the week next week, Monday, as of now, is looking like a beautiful day. Mostly sunny, highs in the upper 80s with no rain chance. That's been your extended noontime forecast here on WTZQ, brought to you by our friends over at G&B Energy. 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I'll be back with you a little later on, taking all of your requests. We've got a better or worse segment where I play you two of the same songs and let you be the judge of which version's better and which one's worse, and so much more. I'll see you at 3 p.m. on The Run.

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4: Here's your WTZQ Radio Four Seasons forecast for Tuesday. Today we are sunny with a chance of showers and thunderstorms. This afternoon, highs in the upper 80s. Our chance of rain today is 50%. Tonight, chance of showers and thunderstorms in the evening and then some patchy fog over midnight. Chance of rain 30%. Tomorrow, same as today, mostly sunny. Chance of showers and thunderstorms in the afternoon and that chance of rain is around 40%.
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6: Welcome to Broadly Speaking, a history and stories of the French Broad River Valley. Daniel Boone is an historic character that was born in Pennsylvania in 1734. His large family moved to the Yadkin Valley in North Carolina in 1750 after his Quaker father was chastised by the church for allowing two of his children to marry outside of their church. Although Boone's family did not live in the French Broad River Valley, Daniel traveled most of the Indian trails through this area as a hunter and explorer. Once in North Carolina, Daniel became restless and disdained formal education, but was not illiterate. He learned to read from the Bible and Gulliver's Travels. books that traveled with him. He developed a distinctive writing style, but his grammar and syntax did not follow proper norms. In 1750, Daniel studied blacksmithing, but gravitated to his love of hunting. He became an excellent shot and earned a living selling animal skins. In the new frontier, selling skins became an industry. A male deer buckskin was worth a buck. This is why a dollar and a buck became synonymous. A fall deer was considered in the red and was worth more. Two spring bucks or two doe were worth a buck. Six raccoons, four foxes, or two otters were worth a buck. 30,000 deer skin were exported from North Carolina in 1753 alone. The number would grow. By the late 1750s, 200,000 pounds of deer skin were exported from Savannah and another 355,000 pounds from Charleston annually to supply the British tanning industry. That's a lot of bucks. The principal weapon had been the smoothbore long rifle muskets. The British Brown Bess muskets were more accurate and had a greater range due to their rifling. Although the Brown Bess took three times longer to load, they proved to be far superior in forest hunting and warfare. There were many conflicts during the 1700s between the white settlers and the native Indians, the southern Indians against the northern Indians, the French against the British, and the colonists against the British. In 1755, a long festering rivalry between England and France over the rich fur trade erupted. Many historical figures were caught up in this conflict. George Washington, Horatio Gates, Daniel Morgan were a few. When Morgan was young, he took offense to a British officer. Morgan knocked the officer to the ground. He was sentenced to 499 lashes, enough to kill a normal person. Morgan would proudly display these scars to motivate his troops for his seething hatred of the British. During this period, troops would use huge Conestoga wagons to haul their supplies. These German-inspired wagons were massive, 18 feet long, 4 foot wide, and could carry a load of up to 6 tons. Teamsters would usually walk beside the wagons on the left side, next to the handbrake. This tendency to use the right-hand side of the road would prevail throughout the colonies. By the end of 1756, Indian raiders had killed over 1,000 settlers and taken hundreds more women and children captive. Lands west of the Appalachian Mountains were simply called Indian Territory. Both Indian and white settlers' population declined in the 1700s due to wars and diseases, most notably smallpox. Daniel Boone married Rebecca Bryan and began to raise a large family, but he continued to travel and hunt, sometimes being gone for over 2 years. One story goes that Boone once came home from a 2-year absence and found his wife Rebecca nursing a baby girl. Boone obviously questioned the situation. Rebecca had heard that Daniel had been killed and was comforted by another man. Boone asked who the father was to find out it was Daniel's brother, Ned. She said that he looked so much like Daniel, she couldn't help it. He picked up the baby and said, "It's all in the family." The baby was called Jemima, and Boone considered her his favorite. The story is known as Boone's Surprise. Another time, returning after a long period, the locals were having a celebration with dancing. Boone, unshaven and probably filthy, approached his wife and asked for a dance. not recognizing him, she declined until he said, "I have danced with you many times, Rebecca." Still, Boone had a desire to go west to a territory called Kankakee, west of the mountains. Other explorers had found old, well-worn Indian trails used by the Cherokee and Shawnee to raid each other. Parts of this trail was called the Warrior's Path. One explorer, Dr. Thomas Walker, was traveling through a gap called the Path of the Armed One. He named this gap Cumberland Gap after one of the British heroes of the Battle of Culloden in Scotland. They entered into bluegrass country, Kankakee, what we now call Kentucky. The area was rich in wildlife, and Boone felt as though the North Carolina backcountry was rapidly filling up. The area was also

0: and auctioned off by the Indians, then adopted into their tribe. He's wounded, yet rebounds, but nearly dies running the Indian gauntlet. As we wrap up this episode, I want to share a bit of irony about this story. Once Boone reached Kentucky, he was hired by Judge Richard Henderson to create the Wilderness Trail from the Cumberland Gap to Boone's new home, Boonesboro. Henderson's home was in Granville County, North Carolina. Richard Henderson was the father of Judge Leonard Henderson, the state Supreme Court justice and the man that Henderson County, North Carolina, is named after. Here we conclude this chapter of our story, but wish to thank you for joining us today on Broadly Speaking, a history and stories of the French Broad River Valley, where next week we will talk about the Transylvania colony and the proposed 14th State of the Union.
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3: I'm Michelle Franzen. In Western Columbia, more than 200 people are confirmed dead following yesterday's earthquake. Search and rescues continue. ABC's Faith Abube is in Medellin.
4: The deadly earthquake, the most powerful to hit the country in more than a decade, leaving a trail of destruction in multiple cities. The quake's epicenter coming close to heavily populated areas. Cities like Pereira and Cali hit particularly hard. Entire apartment buildings seen splitting apart, leaving clouds of dust and rubble.
3: Severe storm sweeping through this hour in the Midwest. Tornado warnings in the Chicago area leading to the rare evacuation of the air traffic control tower at Midway Airport. Both Midway and O'Hare put on ground stops. Flight delays and cancellations are stacking up. And U.S. Marine Robert Gilman is on a flight back to the U.S. to a medical facility after being released from a Russian prison. He was held since 2022. This is ABC News. More women are being forced to drive longer distances in order to deliver their babies. That according to a new March of Dimes study, and small towns are being hit the hardest. Here's ABC's Jim Ryan.
5: Of the nearly 100 labor and delivery units forced to close in the past 2.5 years, more than half were the sole birthing facility in that county. While it's the smallest communities being hit, those communities are often in the most populous states. The result, according to March of Dimes, 1 in 4 American women aren't receiving prenatal care during the first trimester of pregnancy.
3: March of Dimes says 2.5 million women of childbearing age live in counties considered maternity care deserts. Data centers driving a massive construction boom. Some communities are not happy about it. There are complaints of noise pollution and massive spikes in energy bills. And there are also concerns about how much water data centers use to cool all that equipment. The Powerball jackpot now up to $975 million. No one matched the numbers again last night. Next drawing tomorrow night. Michelle Franzen, ABC News.
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13: Here's your WTZQ Radio Four Seasons forecast for Tuesday. Today we are sunny with a chance of showers and thunderstorms. This afternoon, highs in the upper 80s. Our chance of rain today is 50%. Tonight, chance of showers and thunderstorms in the evening and then some patchy fog over midnight. Chance of rain 30%. Tomorrow, same as today, mostly sunny. Chance of showers and thunderstorms in the afternoon, and that chance of rain is around 40%.

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0: Whoa, easy there. Nobody said you had to win the Apple Festival races. 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
3: Here's your WTZQ Radio Four Seasons forecast for Tuesday. Today we are sunny with a chance of showers and thunderstorms. This afternoon, highs in the upper 80s. Our chance of rain today is 50%. Tonight, chance of showers and thunderstorms in the evening and then some patchy fog over midnight. Chance of rain 30%. Tomorrow, same as today, mostly sunny. Chance of showers and thunderstorms in the afternoon, and that chance of rain is around 40%.

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1: The world of Lake Point Landing, that's a great topic. 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In our assisted services, we have customized care so that we will get a care plan directed just specifically to what your needs are. Don't wait. 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I am so gratified when I'll get a call from a family member who came to us when they were moving in their loved one, and they were just so riddled with anxiety, and then a month later they'll call me and they'll say, why did we wait so long to do this?
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2: C News, I'm Michelle Franzen. The death toll in Columbia continuing to go up after yesterday's major earthquake. More than 200 people have died due to collapsed homes and buildings across western Columbia. Crews still searching for people trapped in the rubble. Daryl Popp is a Canadian real estate agent. He was celebrating his birthday in the country, telling ABC News he took cell phone video when the shaking began.
3: It's such a surreal feeling. And I turned around and I saw the cabinet smash and I heard people running through the hallways and doors slamming. I was like, okay, maybe it's time to stop this video and get out of the building.
2: A U.S. Marine is on a flight back to America after his release from a Russian prison. Robert Gilman was detained for more than 4 years on disputed charges. According to the group advocating for his release, Gilman is gravely ill and suffered years of abuse. No one drew all the winning numbers for last night's Powerball drawing. The jackpot now swelling to $1 billion for tomorrow night's drawing. This is ABC News. Luigi Mangione charged in the fatal shooting of United Healthcare CEO Brian Thompson in 2024 was in court for his state pretrial hearing. Defense attorneys are asking a judge for the trial to be broadcast live. The judge still weighing that decision. ABC's Peter Haralambos is outside court in Lower Manhattan with more.
4: The judge didn't openly address that during today's conference. He only said that the court would go as far as to allow that overflow room. We don't actually even know if there will be a live feed of the actual proceedings in the overflow room itself. Perhaps only an audio feed. It seems unlikely at this point that we're going to see, if anything, a live broadcast, though it remains a possibility we'll see the openings, the closing statements, and when the jury actually delivers their verdict.
2: Jury selection set to begin September 8th. Mangione is also facing federal charges. Toyota issued a new recall involving more than 500,000 Camry hybrid vehicles from 2025 to 26. The company says the instrument cluster could fail to display safety critical information, increasing the risk of a crash or injuries. Michelle Franzen, ABC News.
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2: Here's your WTZQ Radio Four Seasons forecast for Tuesday. Today we are sunny with a chance of showers and thunderstorms. This afternoon, highs in the upper 80s. Our chance of rain today is 50%. Tonight, chance of showers and thunderstorms in the evening and then some patchy fog over midnight. Chance of rain 30%. Tomorrow, same as today, mostly sunny. Chance of showers and thunderstorms in the afternoon, and that chance of rain is around 40%.

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5: Here's your WTZQ Radio Four Seasons forecast for Tuesday. Today we are sunny with a chance of showers and thunderstorms. This afternoon, highs in the upper 80s. Our chance of rain today is 50%. Tonight, chance of showers and thunderstorms in the evening and then some patchy fog over midnight. Chance of rain 30%. Tomorrow, same as today, mostly sunny. Chance of showers and thunderstorms in the afternoon, and that chance of rain is around 40%.

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5: 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Don't wait. Come while the decision is yours, and you can make that decision to come to a fabulous place, because that's what Lake Point Landing is. 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I am so gratified when I'll get a call from a family member who came to us when they were moving in their loved one, and they were just so riddled with anxiety.

0: ready, and then a month later they'll call me and they'll say, why did we wait so long to do this?
1: This summer, there's only one thing to say. 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

The most famous of all the voodoo queens that ever existed is Marie Laveau down in Louisiana. A lot of weird, ungodly tales about Marie. She's supposed to have a lot of magic potions and

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3: I'm Michelle Franzen. More than 220 people are confirmed dead following yesterday's major earthquake in western Colombia. Crews now scrambling to dig through the rubble for survivors. ABC's Faith Abube is in Medellin.
4: American Alyssa Arroyave was at the gym in Medellin when it hit.
5: There was like this sudden commotion and everybody was yelling, and the staff then was like really pushing everybody to get outside as quickly as possible because it was quite strong.
4: The damage widespread, impacting health and community centers as well as roads, making it difficult to assess damage in rural areas.
3: President Trump says he spoke to U.S. Marine and veteran Robert Gilman after his release from a Russian prison. The 32-year-old held and abused for 4 years, according to the group advocating for his freedom. Gilman was said to be gravely ill. He is now on his way to a U.S. military hospital in Texas, where he'll receive medical attention. On Wall Street, stocks are lower due to the unrest in the Middle East. This is ABC News. Signs the housing market continues to slump, existing home sales slipping again between June and July. That's a trend that began earlier in the year, according to the National Association of Realtors.
6: Month-to-month sales of existing homes slipped 1.7% last month, a softer decline than the month before. And compared to a year ago, sales were actually a little higher. Realtors blame the 2026 drop on rising interest rates and a limited number of existing homes for sale. For sellers, the upside is that the average pre-owned house is sitting on the market for only 29 days. Jim Ryan, ABC News.
3: In New York, Luigi Mangione back in court today for the last scheduled pretrial conference in a state murder case for the fatal shooting of United Healthcare CEO. The judge set jury selection for September 8th. He's still weighing a request to allow cameras at the trial. And another chance to win big, the Powerball jackpot ballooning to $1 billion after no one matched the six numbers last night. The next drawing is tomorrow night. Michelle Franzen, ABC News.
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12: Here's your WTZQ Radio Four Seasons forecast for Tuesday. Today we are sunny with a chance of showers and thunderstorms. This afternoon, highs in the upper 80s. Our chance of rain today is 50%. Tonight, chance of showers and thunderstorms in the evening, and then some patchy fog over midnight. Chance of rain 30%. Tomorrow, same as today, mostly sunny. Chance of showers and thunderstorms in the afternoon, and that chance of rain is around 40%.
13: All righty, listen up. We've got a slick one. Goes by the name of Izzy. Oh, she's fast-talking, quick-witted, and musical. Oh, very musical. She's a DJ, which means she's got a voice that sounds 10 feet tall, but let me be perfectly clear, she is not. She's every bit of 5 feet tall and on the run. Oh, and one more thing, she's blonde.
14: Hello and happy Tuesday. having an amazing day so far. My name's Izzy Hughes. I'm your host on this crazy wild radio chase we call On the Run here on WTZQ. Another beautiful summer day here in the mountains. We were up to about 90 degrees here just a little while ago, but we've cooled down just a bit. I hope you are enjoying some of these last weeks of summer. I know I am like hanging on by my fingernails at this point, although I'm starting to accept that fall is around the corner. I really do love fall. I was just telling this to someone the other day that I love fall. Fall just makes me a little sad sometimes, though, because I know that means winter is just around the corner. And this Southern girl is, she's not big on the winter. So I love these long days. I think that's part of it, too, is I love the fact that I get to go home and still have several hours of sunshine left, so I'm not going home in the dark. But, you know, that's one of the beauties of living here in the mountains. You come to really appreciate each of the seasons because we actually get all four of them. So whatever you are up to today, I hope that you've had a great day. I know some of our kiddos are going back to school soon. Maybe you're already back into school. Wherever I find you in your day, whether you are sitting in the car pickup line or maybe you're at home listening to me, maybe you're out running errands, wherever I find you, I appreciate you tuning in and making WTZQ part of your day. Maybe you're sitting at work right now, in which case I'm going to help you get through these last couple of hours till the end of the workday. And we're going to do that by playing some great music. I'd love your help picking out some of the music today. You can give me a call here at the studio at 698-1605. You can send me a message through the WTZQ app, or you can use the CBD Central Request a Song button, which is located on the front page of the website, which is simply WTZQ.com. Coming up in a little less than an hour, we have a segment I do on Tuesdays called Better or Worse. That's where I play you two of the same songs done by different artists, and I let you be the judge of which version's better and which version is worse. The one I've picked out today is actually one that was submitted to me by a listener, so stay tuned in for that later on. And then we'll wrap up the show at 5:30, before that with a live at 5, and then at 5:30 with an extended forecast. Other than that, we're just going to fill in the rest of the time with some great music. I know about some stuff that's going on in town this week and this weekend that I'll sprinkle in here and there. And I think that's all of my housekeeping here at the top of the show. I appreciate you joining me. We're going to kick things off here with Chuck Berry. Send me those requests.

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8: 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We have our first request of the show coming up here. Lou Christie's Lightning Strikes. Keep sending those on over.

0: Dispatch to Patrol 1600. We have reports of a noise complaint. Suspect is playing and singing too loud at a local brewery.
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13: Here's your WTZQ Radio Four Seasons forecast for Tuesday. Today we are sunny with a chance of showers and thunderstorms. This afternoon, highs in the upper 80s. Our chance of rain today is 50%. Tonight, chance of showers and thunderstorms in the evening and then some patchy fog over midnight. Chance of rain 30%. Tomorrow, same as today, mostly sunny. Chance of showers and thunderstorms in the afternoon, and that chance of rain is around 40%.

0: is dispatch. We have reports of the suspect at the park. This could be our chance to catch up to her. She's stopping to pet every dog she sees.
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2: 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That's why you're tuned in to

rested route. Send me on my way here on the Q. Wanted to let you know about some events that we know that are going on, one of which, if you are interested, the Historic Preservation Commission is launching a public training series. They're inviting residents, neighborhood leaders, local historians, property owners, and anyone interested in preserving Hendersonville's history to participate in a new historic preservation training series as part of the Neighborhood History Project. The free training series is designed to provide practical information about documenting, preserving, and sharing Hendersonville's historic resources and stories. 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Each program will be held in the City Hall second floor meeting room from 1 to 2:30 on select dates, August through October. To RSVP, please visit the Historic Preservation Training Series website. 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If you have any song requests, send those on over to me. I'm taking them all afternoon long. Better or worse, coming up in about 20 minutes. Billy Joel.

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Elvis Presley. I know I played two Elvis songs in 1 hour, but we are the station that plays more Elvis than just about every other station, except for maybe SiriusXM's Elvis station. I've got time to squeeze in a few more songs here. Hope you're staying dry wherever you are. The skies have opened up here at the radio station. We're getting quite the nice shower over here. Hope you're staying dry. We're going to keep playing some great tunes over here. I'm still taking requests, so send those on over. ABBA, up next.

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2: I'm Michelle Franzen. Attacks on vessels intensifying in the Gulf region. The Houthis in Yemen claiming they targeted a cargo ship transporting Saudi military equipment in the Red Sea, killing six. The ongoing war with Iran, along with inflation, also impacting Americans saddled with debt.
3: We owe more, and we're not paying our bills on time. The Federal Reserve Bank of New York says Americans now owe $1.26 trillion on credit cards, and 12% of us are delinquent in paying even the minimum amount. The high cost of gas, groceries, and household items all contributing. One thing helping those lucky enough to own a home, equity. More people are tapping into that, figuring a refinanced mortgage at a little over 6.5% makes more sense than a credit card balance of 23%. Sherry Preston, ABC News.
2: Severe storms on the move. A tornado warning temporarily grounded planes in Chicago earlier today. That forced evacuation at Midway Airport's air traffic control tower. The same storms now targeting the Mid-Atlantic. This is ABC News. A recall has gone out for one of the world's most popular vehicles.
4: Toyota is recalling certain recent versions of the Camry over concerns the instrument cluster could fail when starting the car, knocking out power to things like the hazard lights and the seatbelt reminder. The National Highway Traffic Safety Administration says this increases the risk of a crash. More than 500,000 of the popular sedans are being recalled from the 2025 and 2026 model years. Toyota says it'll notify owners by September 21st and that dealers will fix the issue through a software update. Mike Dubusky, ABC News.
2: A Maine lifeguard is speaking out after he says a great white shark dragged him 6 feet underwater. Greg Wilford works at Scarborough Beach and was on shark patrol. He says something grabbed the rescue buoy that was strapped to his body and pulled.
5: Once I realized that it wasn't a boat, I was fighting for my life.
2: Amazingly, Wilford was unhurt. He also says he ran out and closed the beach. I'm Michelle Franzen, ABC News.
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12: Here's your WTZQ Radio Four Seasons forecast for Tuesday. Today we are sunny with a chance of showers and thunderstorms. This afternoon, highs in the upper 80s. Our chance of rain today is 50%. Tonight, chance of showers and thunderstorms in the evening and then some patchy fog over midnight. Chance of rain 30%. Tomorrow, same as today, mostly sunny. Chance of showers and thunderstorms in the afternoon, and that chance of rain is around 40%.

Welcome back to On the Run. If you're just joining us, my name's Izzy Hughes. I'm your host on this crazy wild radio chase. And it is time for Better or Worse. This is a segment I do every Tuesday at 4 o'clock where I play you two of the same songs done by different artists. And I let you be the judge of which version's better and which version is worse. Better or Worse is brought to you each week by NC Printing. For worse, you go and order online. We've all done it, or at least I know I've done it. And I'm not even, this isn't even part of the ad. I've done it before, gone online with a particular big printing company and had my business cards come back and have the print be way smaller than it looked like it was going to be on the screen. When you go with somebody local, which is what I should have done in the first place, you have somebody who will make sure it's done right the first time. NC Printing will make sure that your vision comes to life, whether it be business cards, programs, signage, banners, whatever you need, they will help you out with it. So and if for any reason you are not happy, they're going to fix it. And they're right here. They're local. You can get somebody on the phone to work it out. So for better, not worse, keep your printing local with NC Printing. All right. The way this works, you can vote in one of two ways. I'm going to play you the original version of the song first, and then I will play you a well-known cover of the song. And my question for you is whether the cover is better or worse than the original. You can vote in one of two ways. You can either vote at any point using the poll, which is now live on the WTZQ app. If you're currently listening to me through the app, you're going to want to refresh that homepage or completely get out of the app and get back in. It's located right beneath Pulse Francis Forecasts. You'll have to scroll down just a little bit. And you'll see the poll is now live. That poll will stay live during the duration of both songs, and I'll even give you the ad break afterwards to vote that way. So if you want to listen to both songs in their entirety, you'll still have time to vote afterwards. The other way you can vote is by giving me a call here at the radio station when I prompt you. That'll be during the cover version of the song. I'll open the phone lines up, Canada Keep It style, and let you call in to place your vote. Okay? Today's Better or Worse was actually a suggestion from a listener. Thank you so much, Gary, for submitting this one a while back. He requested that I do MacArthur's Park. And there's the original version, which came out in 1968 by Richard Harris. But then there's a MacArthur Park that Donna Summer did a decade later in 1978 that is a disco version of the song. Both versions were hits. I will go ahead and tell you that the original MacArthur Park by Richard Harris is almost 7.5 minutes long, so I'm not going to be playing that one. I'm going to play this radio edit version that I found that is still a little bit on the long side, so I may end up fading it out. I haven't decided yet, but I'll give you long enough for you to get an idea of the song in case you're not familiar with it or need a refresher. So we're going to start with this version. Again, if you already have an answer, you can go ahead and vote through the app. If you want to call in, hang tight. I'll prompt you here in just a bit. So here's the original version of MacArthur Park by Richard Harris for today's Better or Worse.

All right. If you're just tuning in, this is Better or Worse, and I'm asking you to choose between Donna Summer's more disco version of MacArthur Park versus Richard Harris version, which came out in 1968. It's the original version that you just heard, although that was actually a radio edit of the original version. The original one is about 2 minutes longer than that one. It's just a really long time to sing about cake, I feel like. So we shortened it just a little bit for you. We're going to go ahead and play Donna Summer's version of it. Once you hear the phone, or too many words. My mouth is moving faster than my brain. Once you hear the song start, you can call in. 698-1605 is the number that you want to call. And you're simply going to tell me if you think Donna Summer's version is better or worse than Richard Harris's version. You can also still vote through the poll on the app as well. All right. I think I'm no longer tongue-tied. We'll see. 698-1605 is the number that you want to call. You have just under 4 minutes to vote, starting now.

It's been just over a minute. You've heard a verse and chorus. What do you think? Is Donna Summer's version better or worse? Give me a call, 698-1605.

0: We're about halfway through. 698-1605. What do you think? Is Donna Summer's version of MacArthur Park better or worse? Hello, caller. Is this version better or worse?
1: This is Gary at Sam's. I like them both. I'm from Massachusetts, so I love Donna Summer. But Richard Harris, when I was in Drum and Bugle Corps, we played that in a concert. So I have to go with Richard Harris.
0: Perfect. Thank you so much. Hello, caller. Is this version better or worse?
2: So much better.
0: So much better. Thank you so much for calling in. There you go. We're at a tie right now. What do you think? 698-1605.

0: Okay. Didn't have many calls in for that one. That's all right. That's all right. My feelings aren't hurt. I had some votes come in here through the poll. If you didn't get a chance to vote, don't worry. You can still vote during the ad break, which will be about 2.5 minutes long here. So go on to the poll and scroll down right below Paul Speranza's forecast and vote there. I'm going to count up the votes. As of now, we're at a tie, 1-1. But we'll see what the poll votes come in as, and I will tell you the results right after this break.
1: 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So that's how she's evaded capture for so long.
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0: Alrighty, just before the break, I asked you whether Donna Summer's version of MacArthur Park was better or worse than Richard Harris. When we left for the break, we were at a dead tie. We just had two calls come in, so we were at a 1-1 vote. I have had a few more poll answers come in, and we have more votes now, but we are still at a dead tie. So there you have it. You guys are very divided on which version is better, whether you're going to go with the original, more dramatic version of the song versus the disco, more upbeat version. You guys love them both. So there you have it. That has been today's Better or Worse, brought to you by NC Printing. Keep your printing local with NC Printing. Thank you so much to NC Printing for sponsoring our Better or Worse. Here is Annie Lennox up next. I've got some requests that I'm going to get to. This

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1: Here's your WTZQ Radio Four Seasons forecast for Tuesday. Today we are sunny with a chance of showers and thunderstorms. This afternoon, highs in the upper 80s. Our chance of rain today is 50%. Tonight, chance of showers and thunderstorms in the evening and then some patchy fog over midnight. Chance of rain 30%. Tomorrow, same as today, mostly sunny. Chance of showers and thunderstorms in the afternoon, and that chance of rain is around 40%.
2: If you missed it, it was a dead tie today for better or worse. You guys decided that both Donna Summer and Richard Harris's version of MacArthur Park is equally as good. So that was the result of today's better or worse if you missed it. I've got a couple of song requests to get to here, but first, I did want to let you know about something exciting that we've been talking about. You've probably heard the ad playing. If you are a Michael Jackson fan, which chances are if you are listening to The Q, especially if you're listening to my show, you probably are a Michael Jackson fan or just love an incredible live show, you've got to check out Invincible at Spartanburg Memorial Auditorium on Friday the 21st at 7:30. It's being called the world's number one Michael Jackson tribute show, featuring all the iconic music, the legendary dance moves, and an amazing stage production. If you've ever wanted to experience the magic of the King of Pop Live, this is as close as it gets. 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I had this request come in earlier in the show. Thank you so much, Georgia, for listening today and for requesting this one. I will never say no to Seven Nation Army by the White Stripes, especially when it's a request.

Starship, No Way Out by request. We're going to take a quick break here. Before we do, though, I want to remind you that coming up this Friday is our Elvis Day. We're doing it on Friday because normally we do it on the

0: So you'll have plenty of time to get your Elvis fix on Friday. Just wanted to keep you abreast of that. We're going to take a quick break here, and I will be right back. Don't go anywhere. 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

Heartbroken for the Weekend by Loverboy here on The Run. I know that it's only Tuesday, but my weekend is kind of starting early in a way, I guess. I wanted to let you know about some shows I've got coming up. Typically, I play on Friday, Saturday, and Sundays, but I'm actually starting my weekend of gigs off early with tomorrow. I'm going to be down in Columbus at a new-to-me venue. It's just a short ride down the mountain, though. It's only, I think, like 25 minutes from here. It's called Iron Key Brewing. I'm going to be there tomorrow from 6 to 8 p.m. I'd love for you to hang out with me down there and check out this venue. It's my first time playing there, and I'm excited to see it because it's a brewery that used to be, ages ago, a prison. So they have reconverted it into a brewery, which I'm pretty excited to see how they've kind of kept true to that and also having it be this type of business. So that's where I am tomorrow. On Thursday, I am with Andrew Thelston at Southern Appalachian Brewery. And then Friday, I am at Auction House in Fletcher, also with Andrew. And then on Saturday, I'm at St. Paul Mountain Vineyard. So you've got plenty of chances to catch me as a solo and duo this weekend. Those last three shows are with Andrew, and the one tomorrow in Columbus is just me solo. All right. One other thing I wanted to tell you about. The Four Seasons Hospice Home Store Volunteer Fair is happening this Friday and Saturday from 10 to 3. 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Again, that's Friday and Saturday from 10 to 3. Rod Stewart up next, coming up here in just a few minutes, live at 5, and then we'll wrap up another show at 5:30.

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2: ABC News, I'm Michelle Franzen. President Trump says he spoke to U.S. Marine and veteran Robert Gilman after his release from a Russian prison. He was held for 4 years and there are reports of abuse. He's on a flight to a U.S. military hospital in Texas for medical evaluation. ABC's Patrick Reeval has more.
3: Gilman was imprisoned while he was visiting Russia after he was accused of kicking a police officer. And his family and the U.S. government say those charges were essentially trumped up. Of course, we've seen this before in Russia, where the Kremlin takes Americans essentially hostages, including famously Brittany Griner, Evan Gershkovich, and the other former Marine Trevor Reed. Now, President Trump has posted saying that Russia agreed to release Gilman on humanitarian grounds.
2: And Western Colombia scrambled to find survivors following yesterday's powerful earthquake. More than 200 people are dead, hundreds of others listed as missing. On Wall Street today, stocks ending lower due to uncertainty that continues over the war with Iran. This is ABC News. Luigi Mangione was back in a New York courtroom for a hearing in his state case in the fatal shooting of United Healthcare CEO. The judge overseeing the state murder trial says jurors will be kept anonymous over concerns they could be subjected to harassment, intimidation, or improper outside influence.
4: Judge Gregory Caro made the announcement when Mangione appeared in court on Tuesday for a brief conference ahead of his September 8th trial for allegedly murdering United Healthcare CEO Brian Thompson. Citing concerns about jury harassment and intimidation, Judge Caro said only prosecutors and defense lawyers will have access to the jurors' names and addresses. Judge Caro justified his decision by noting that individuals identifying themselves as Mangione's supporters have made inflammatory and hostile statements outside court and have signaled plans to try to speak with prospective jurors. Peter Haralambos, ABC News, New York.
2: The Powerball jackpot now up to $1 billion after no one matched the six numbers again last night. The next drawing tomorrow night. Michelle Franzen, ABC News.
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10: Here's your WTZQ Radio Four Seasons forecast for Tuesday. Today we are sunny with a chance of showers and thunderstorms. This afternoon, highs in the upper 80s. Our chance of rain today is 50%. Tonight, chance of showers and thunderstorms in the evening and then some patchy fog over midnight. Chance of rain 30%. Tomorrow, same as today, mostly sunny. Chance of showers and thunderstorms in the afternoon and that chance of rain is around 40%.

Welcome to the last half hour of On the Run. It is time for Live at 5, brought to you by the Salty Landing on Highway 64 in Etowah. Go and visit them later on this week. They're closed today, but will be open Wednesday through the weekend. For today's Live at 5, I was looking through what happened this day in history, and I saw it was on this day in 1962 that Neil Sedaka scored his first Billboard number one hit with Breaking Up Is Hard to Do. So without further ado, here is Neil Sedaka with today's Live at 5.

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1: And that was Neil Sedaka with Breaking Up is Hard to Do from The Show Goes On. Again, that was in honor of the fact that it was on this day in 1962, after eight previous songs landed in the Billboard Top 40, Neil Sedaka scored his first Billboard number one hit with Breaking Up is Hard to Do. It also topped the Cashbox bestsellers chart and reached number seven on the UK chart. That's when today's Live at 5 brought to you by the Salty Landing in Etowah. They are closed today, but we'll be back open tomorrow, so stay tuned in to hear about their specials later on this week. Got time to squeeze in a few more songs here before we wrap up another Crazy Wild Radio Chase. Up next, Electric Light Orchestra.

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4: The world of Lake Point Landing, that's a great topic. 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In our assisted services, we have customized care so that we will get a care plan directed just specifically to what your needs are. 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

0: 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We have reports of a noise complaint. Suspect is playing and singing too loud at a local brewery.
1: This is not a crime drama. 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

were a dead tie on it. You couldn't decide between the two of them. So there you have it. I guess both versions were doing something right. Stay tuned in. I will be back in just a few minutes here with an extended evening forecast. Also, want to let you know about a I-26 closure tonight. Eastbound lanes between 33 and 44 will be completely closed again tonight. And actually, that also applies for tomorrow. So tonight, tomorrow, eastbound lanes between 33 and 44 will be completely closed. That starts roughly around 8.

0: fun day to tune in because you never quite know what's going to happen. And then get those Women Wednesday requests ready for me in the afternoon tomorrow. I will be taking them from 3 to 5:30. So be thinking about those. And with that, hope you have a great rest of your evening. And I will see you tomorrow at 3 p.m. on The Run.
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0: And G&B Energy brings you your extended evening forecast here on The Q. Tonight, we are looking at partly cloudy conditions. We do have a chance of showers and thunderstorms this evening. We're also expected to have some patchy fog after midnight. Lows will be in the upper 60s with winds between 5 to 10 miles per hour and a 30% chance of rain. Tomorrow is going to be mostly sunny. We do have that patchy fog continuing in the morning, so be careful on those morning commutes. A chance of showers and thunderstorms in the afternoon tomorrow. It's going to be humid with highs in the upper 80s. We ended up reaching 90 here at the radio station today. So it's probably going to be much of the same tomorrow. Winds between 5 to 10 miles per hour and a 40% chance of rain. Tomorrow night, partly cloudy. We do have that chance of showers and thunderstorms in the evening. Lows will be in the upper 60s with winds around 5 miles per hour. Chance of rain around 30%. Thursday and Friday are continuing to look good. Partly sunny in the morning, then becoming mostly sunny on Thursday. Highs in the upper 80s with 5 mile per hour winds. Thursday night, partly cloudy with lows in the upper 60s. Friday, much of the same, mostly sunny. Highs in the upper 80s. Friday night, partly cloudy. Lows around 70. Saturday is when we see those chance of showers and thunderstorms in the afternoon return. It's going to be mostly sunny in the morning, then partly sunny with a chance of showers and thunderstorms in the afternoon. Saturday, highs are going to be in the mid-80s with a chance of rain around 50%. Saturday night, mostly cloudy with a chance of showers and thunderstorms in the evening, then partly cloudy after midnight. Lows in the upper 60s with a chance of rain around 50%. Sunday, finishing out the weekend, it's going to be mostly sunny in the morning, then partly sunny with a chance of showers and thunderstorms in the afternoon. Highs in the mid-80s with a chance of rain around 30%. Sunday night, partly cloudy with a chance of showers and thunderstorms in the evening. Lows in the upper 60s with a chance of rain around 30%. And then as we kick off the week on Monday, it's going to be mostly sunny with highs in the upper 80s. That's your extended forecast here on The Q, brought to you again by GMB Energy. 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
1: I'm Michelle Franzen. It is primary day across six states. Republican voters in South Carolina casting ballots for the second time in 2 months for the late Senator Lindsey Graham's seat after his death in July. Graham's sister, Darlene Graham, appointed to finish his term until January. Now she's battling in the race in the GOP primary for the full term.
2: This election is very important because we're looking to replace someone who's going to take care of the people of South Carolina. U.S. Senator Graham has held a very high position in the Senate, in the country, and so this position hopefully will solidify us a great position in the state of South Carolina.
1: Yolanda McKnight, the winner, faces Democratic candidate Annie Andrews. In Colombia, more than 200 people are dead following yesterday's powerful earthquake. The State Department announced U.S. disaster assistance response teams will arrive today. And severe storms raising the risk of tornadoes and flooding across the Midwest. This is ABC News. Signs the housing market continues to slump, existing home sales slipping again between June and July, continuing a trend that began earlier in the year, according to the National Association of Realtors.
3: Month-to-month sales of existing homes slipped 1.7% last month, a softer decline than the month before. And compared to a year ago, sales were actually a little higher. Realtors blame the 2026 drop on rising interest rates and a limited number of existing homes for sale. For sellers, the upside is that the average pre-owned house is sitting on the market for only 29 days. Jim Ryan, ABC News.
1: Luigi Mangione charged in the fatal shooting of United Healthcare CEO Brian Thompson in 2024 was back in court for a pre-trial hearing. Defense attorneys asked the judge for the trial to be broadcast live. The judge is still weighing that decision. Jury selection set to begin September 8th. Mangione is also facing federal charges. I'm Michelle Franzen, ABC News.
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9: Here's your WTZQ Radio Four Seasons forecast for Tuesday. Today we are sunny with a chance of showers and thunderstorms. This afternoon, highs in the upper 80s. Our chance of rain today is 50%. Tonight, chance of showers and thunderstorms in the evening and then some patchy fog over midnight. Chance of rain 30%. Tomorrow, same as today, mostly sunny. Chance of showers and thunderstorms in the afternoon and that chance of rain is around 40%.

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0: 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Here's your WTZQ Radio Four Seasons forecast for Tuesday. Today we are sunny with a chance of showers and thunderstorms. This afternoon, highs in the upper 80s. Our chance of rain today is 50%. Tonight, chance of showers and thunderstorms in the evening, and then some patchy fog over midnight. Chance of rain 30%. Tomorrow, same as today, mostly sunny. Chance of showers and thunderstorms in the afternoon, and that chance of rain is around 40%.

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1: 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Here's an important announcement from the Henderson County Tax Office. 2026 property tax bills have been mailed and should be arriving soon. Payment is due no later than January 5th, 2027. If paying your bill in full isn't convenient, installment payments are welcome. 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
2: ABC News, I'm Michelle Franzen. U.S. Marine and veteran Robert Gilman on a flight back to America after his release from a Russian prison. Gilman was wrongfully detained, the State Department says, on disputed charges for more than 4 years. Kieran Ramsey is the chief investigative officer of Global Reach, the advocate for his release and represents Gilman's family and says he was abused and is gravely ill.
3: Unfortunately, it took a critical health situation for Mr. Gilman to be secured and put on a U.S. government plane and sent home.
2: President Trump says he talked with Russia's president and he agreed to the humanitarian release. More than 200 people are confirmed dead in Colombia following yesterday's powerful earthquake. Crews still digging through rubble to find survivors. Tomorrow will usher in a triple cosmic spectacle. In addition to a parade of six planets lining up across a pre-dawn sky, there will be a total solar eclipse, and researchers say the best meteor shower of the year will serve as the encore. This is ABC News. In Seattle, there is new scrutiny over how authorities notified the public during last month's deadly mass shooting at a food festival.
4: Leadership in Seattle has been criticized for their lack of communication with the media and public in general as a mass shooting unfolded late last month at the Bite of Seattle Food Festival. Seattle's police chief was forced to resign, and now the mayor is asking Seattle's inspector general to conduct an after-action review of public communication to identify delays in communicating public information and recommend improvements for future critical incidents. Alex Stone, ABC News.
2: Three people were killed in the mass shooting. Police say the investigation shows that the incident was gang-related. No one drew all six winning numbers in last night's Powerball drawing again. The jackpot now ballooning to $1 billion for tomorrow night's drawing. The grand prize is the largest so far this year. Michelle Franzen, ABC News.
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13: Here's your WTZQ Radio Four Seasons forecast for Tuesday. Today we are sunny with a chance of showers and thunderstorms. This afternoon, highs in the upper 80s. Our chance of rain today is 50%. Tonight, chance of showers and thunderstorms in the evening and then some patchy fog over midnight. Chance of rain 30%. Tomorrow, same as today, mostly sunny. Chance of showers and thunderstorms in the afternoon, and that chance of rain is around 40%.

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3: 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And for a limited time, use the code RADIO for 25% off already low prices.
4: 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At the bottom of that page, there is a form for you to fill out so we can reunite you or someone else's furry pal with their favorite human. Pet Patrol is heard Monday through Friday at 8:45, 12:45, and 4:45. 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Pet Patrol, brought to you as a service by WTZQ.
1: Here's your WTZQ Radio Four Seasons forecast for Tuesday. Today, we are sunny with a chance of showers and thunderstorms. This afternoon, highs in the upper 80s. Our chance of rain today is 50%. Tonight, chance of showers and thunderstorms in the evening, and then some patchy fog over midnight. Chance of rain, 30%. Tomorrow, same as today, mostly sunny. Chance of showers and thunderstorms in the afternoon, and that chance of rain is around 40%.

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0: 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Whoa, easy there. Nobody said you had to win the Apple Festival races. 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